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6: Play clock at one. They just get it off. Quarterback keeper for Martinez up the middle. He's got a first down. There he goes. 40, 50, 40, 30. Nobody's going to catch Taylor Martinez, an 80-yard scamper. His third rushing touchdown of the day. And the Huskers have put six more on the board here in the second half. Trips to the far side. Martinez turns, hands it off to Helu. He's got a seam. 40, 50. There goes Roy Helu to the 40, to the 30, 20, 15, 10, 5. Yes, touchdown, Nebraska. 68-yard bolt for Roy Helu, and the Huskers have now blown this one wide open, 30-3.
7: Welcome back. Hour 2 of Sports Nightly here on a Monday night. I'm Josh Hilkeman. Jessica and Kyler are out on vacation this week, so we have a week full of best-of shows. We're getting things started this week with Nebraska football versus Kansas State from October 7th, 2010 in Manhattan, Kansas. It was a rowdy Thursday night crowd at Bill Snyder Family Stadium, but the Big Red quieted that crowd quickly with a Taylor Martinez touchdown run midway through the first quarter. Martinez added another rushing TD a few minutes before halftime, and the Huskers took a 17-3 advantage to the locker room. We rejoined the broadcast right before the start of the third quarter, with K-State kicking off to Nebraska. With the call, here are Greg Sharp and Matt Davison.
8: Kickoff sailing toward the goal line. Niles ball right at the goal line. Coming out. Niles to the 10, 15, and submarine at about the 20-yard line by David Garrett. And so the Huskers will have it at their own 20, leading 17-3.
9: Sean Watson called a great first half there. The first two quarters, Greg. Let's see if he comes out here. The offensive line has dominated up front. We'll see if Kansas State makes some adjustments at halftime. Up front, see if they can withstand that big push Nebraska's been able to get from the offensive line, and see if Nebraska continues to do what they were able to do there in the first half. Straight ahead between the tackles, they were able to get success. And then when Nebraska would pull it, that's when Taylor was able to get the corner and get those big runs.
8: Roy Helu in the backfield. Taylor in the gun. A wing to the far side. Twins to the far side of the formation. Snap back. Well, busted play. Martinez goes to the outside, tripped up on the line of scrimmage. Taylor turned to his left. Roy went on the inside hip that time. Garrett makes a stop. No gain at second down and 10.
9: Yeah, it was a busted play, no doubt. And that's the first time we've seen that, I think, with the read option all season long, I think, where they haven't been on the same page in the backfield. So not a good start there. First play of the second half.
8: Second down and 10 now from the 20. 17-3 Big Red. Helu arranged in the backfield. Twins to the near side. Martinez raises the leg, gets the snap, fakes a handoff, back to throw. Martinez launches a pass downfield, looking out there for Niles Ball. Incomplete, ran over the top on that side of Harrison as they were really banging bodies on that far boundary. It's an incomplete pass, third down and 10. Took a shot downfield, stretching the defense a little bit.
9: Yeah, I think we thought they were going to take a couple shots like that. I don't know if we thought it would be on second and 10 to start the second.

0: Packers have put six more on the board here in the second half.
1: Are you kidding me? What a big push from that offensive line. Again, Greg, it looked like the hole was going to close down, but oh no. Number three with a big burst right through the middle of that defense. And what a dagger. Extra point is going to make it 24-3, and Nebraska's in the driver's seat here to start Big 12 play. Wow.
0: Tanner Martinez with 209 yards rushing on the game in the third quarter. An 80-yard blast up the middle for Martinez. Alex Henry to try to add one more on the board for the Cornhuskers. P.J. Mangieri snaps it back. The kick is up, and the kick is good. 24-3, Nebraska with a lead 58 seconds into the second half. The Huskers now have their eighth scoring drive of the season of three plays or fewer, and Martinez with that dash now moves into fourth place in a single-season rushing chart for freshmen, going by David Horn. What a bolt of lightning for Tanner Martinez. Wow, what a game number three is putting together here tonight, Matt. Over 200 yards rushing early in the third quarter.
1: Well, I think he's answered the bell about, hey, you know, maybe that freshman didn't have a great game last weekend. How's he going to handle the pressure when he gets on the road in the conference? I mean, look, there's not a lot of thought that goes into running the ball when you're as talented as he is. It's just instinctual. He knows where the hole is going to be based on the blocking schemes, and when you give him a crack, he's going to hit it hard. And as I said before, he's at full speed within about three strides. And so, look, when you're a running quarterback like he is, and we've seen he has the ability to throw it, but when he can run it as well as he can, I mean, it's just another dimension to an offense. The worst thing a defense can see is when a quarterback can really run the football. Taylor is just dynamic.
0: Adi Kunalik has it teed up. Powell and Quarles deep for the Wildcats. The kickoff sailing towards the end zone. Powell at the goal line, bobbles it, goes back and picks it up at the 2. He's at the 5 to the 10, gets stood up and dropped. Huskers drill him at the 10-yard line. All the momentum right now going the way of the Big Red in this game. Hit by Jim Epke. Carson Kaufman under center. Thomas at deep back. Cats at their own 10. Stretch play to Thomas around the right side. And nowhere to go. Huskers stuff him right at the line of scrimmage. No gain. Baker Steinkudel there to make the tackle.
1: And right now, Nebraska playing with supreme confidence. Right now, they have Kansas State down, and this is where you have to put them away. You're on the road, and there's a limited travel roster, so, hey, you're going to be out there the whole game anyway. You might as well stuff them. Right now, Nebraska's defense running downhill, plugging the holes, and Daniel Thomas, as great as he is, there's been really nowhere for him to go much of the night.
0: Second and 9 from the 11. Kaufman on the gun. Trips to the far side. Quarles in motion. Here's the snap back to Kaufman. He holds, looks, holding, looking, throwing behind Thomas, incomplete. It'll be third down and 9. And the Black Shirts have a chance for a 3 and out here. Gomes on the coverage of Thomas that time. 13-11 to go third quarter. 24-3 Big Red.
1: Good coverage. They had two guys crossing the middle of the formation. Levante David was in coverage underneath, and they ran Thomas through the same zone, and there was Gomes to pick him up. He was covered well, but it was a bad throw from Kaufman, and now a 3rd and 9, exactly where Nebraska wants him.
0: Yep, needed a chance here to slam the door on this drive and get the ball back near midfield. Kaufman on the gun. Gets a snap. Holds, rolls to the near side, has plenty of time, throws, pass low, incomplete, trying to hit Broderick Smith. And it is a 3 and out. Prince Amukamara on the coverage that time. And the Black Shirts do their job, and the Huskers going to get great field position after this punt.
1: Well, he was open. That was a throw that Carson Kaufman should have made, and he wasn't wide open, but he had a step on Prince, and if he'd have let him just right, it would have been enough for a first down.
0: Carson Kaufman started this game 8 for 10, but he's 0 for his last 5 against the Husker defense. Here's Ryan Doerr to punt. Just gets it away.
1: No.
0: Huskers run into the punter. It's a good punt. Back as Niles Paul makes a fair catch at the Nebraska 38. Now, this may only be running into the kicker, which would be 5, not the personal foul. The 5 won't get Kansas State a first down.
2: Personal foul.
1: Oh, come on.
2: Roughing the kicker, number 3. 15-yard penalty. Automatic first down.
1: What a horrible play. You just can't make that play.
0: The Cats are bailed out. Now they have it at their own 26. And K-State's got 12 men on the field. They're going to get an illegal substitution penalty as Harper runs off the field. And so Kansas State coming unglued a little bit here. That's going to march 5 yards off and make it 1st and 15.
2: Substitution infraction. Offense. 5-yard penalty. First down.
0: Thomas in the backfield on 1st and 15 now. Wilson, the fullback, in

0: pushing the turn. They hand it off to Daniel Thomas. And he gets hit and dropped. No gain. Huskers have really slammed the door. Number eight today. Cameron Meredith makes a tackle that time. It'll be second down and 15. K-State cannot get their running game going at all against the black shirts.
1: Meredith did a great job getting off the block there, using his hands to shed the tackle. The offensive tackle that was blocking him got off and made the play. Now a second and 15 coming up. This defense has really, since that first drive, they have been incredible.
0: Second and 15, Kopp under center, staggered set behind him. Man in motion, that's Thompson. He gets the handoff, a little end around, gets a block on the edge, gets up the field, 25, and then escorted out of bounds to the 29-yard line. A gain of eight. Dennard over there to shove Tremaine Thompson out of bounds. It'll now be third down and about six for Kansas State.
1: Gave it to the man in motion. You run jet motion across the formation, give it to a guy running full speed, and it's awfully tough for a defense to get there to make the play. So nice gain, but when you're in second and 15, even after a nice gain, you're still in a third and long.
0: Third and seven from the 29, Coffin in the gun. A bunch to the far side. Back to throw is Coffin. Steps up, being rushed, gets hit, goes down at the 26. A combined sack of Meredith and Allen that time. A half for each of them at the 26-yard line, and the black shirts have held. Now they'll get the football back on a fourth and 10.
1: So they had to get two three and outs in a row, and they did it. And again, Kansas State will be forced to punt. Still should be pretty good field position for Nebraska.
0: Dorr punting here. It's his third punt of the day. Had his third punt a moment ago, but got wiped out by the penalty, so he'll punt it again here. Good snap. He gets it away. Not as deep a kick. Paul comes up, makes a fair catch at the 32. So good field position for the Cornhuskers at the 32-yard line. 41-yard punt.
1: Yeah, and for Nebraska now, you want to stay efficient. Do the things you've been doing. That's run the ball, baby. And when you have a team down, you can pretty much break their will at this point. If you just lean on them a little bit, get some first downs, pretty soon they don't want to be out there anymore. And this is where style points come into play. You're up 24-3 on the road against an undefeated football team. You know, hey, this thing is far from over, by the way, but you just can't make mistakes now. Keep doing what you're doing. Be efficient. Don't beat yourselves somehow with penalties or fumbles.
0: Trips to the far side. Martinez turns, hands it off to Helu. He's got a seam. 40, 50. There goes Roy Helu to the 40, to the 30, 20, 15, 10, 5. Yes, touchdown, Nebraska. 68-yard bolt for Roy Helu, and the Huskers have now blown this one wide open, 30-3. And Roy over 100 yards now with that effort.
1: The right side of the offensive line absolutely crushed them. I mean, pushed everybody to the left, blocked down. It was one cut, and there was nobody home. So the last two runs have equaled, 148 yards on two rushes.
0: Alex Henry's point after try up and good. 31-3, Roy's 10th 100-yard rushing game of his career, the third this season, and the Huskers have just absolutely obliterated the Wildcats here in the third quarter.
2: An absolutely torrid start to the second half for NU, a pair of touchdowns, and all of a sudden, it's 31-3. Still some fun to be had, though. More second-half action between Nebraska and Kansas State when Hour 2 rolls along here on a Monday night Best of...
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2: Back on Sports Nightly, a best of show here on a Monday night. Tonight we've traveled back to October 7th, 2010 for the Thursday night football game between Nebraska and Kansas State. The Huskers have taken a 14-point lead at halftime and built it to 28 in the matter of minutes. Taylor Martinez and Roy Helu, with touchdown runs of 80 and 68 yards, have made it 31-3 Big Red with 11:22 on the third quarter clock. We jump ahead to 5:33 remaining in the third and the start of a Wildcat drive with the score still 31-3 NU. Once again, Greg Sharp and Matt Davison are on the mic.
0: Coughlin back in there, quarterback for the Wildcats with Thomas. K-State takes over at their own 42-yard line. 31-3 Big Red late third quarter. Quarles in motion. Kaufman gets the snap, holds the football, holds, throws it out in the flat. Thomas makes a catch and then falls down to the 43-yard line. Only a gain of a yard. He just lost his footing. Had a little bit of room out there, but goes down a one-yard gain. It'll be second down and nine.
1: Well, that's a play they definitely wanted to use a lot here this evening, was trying to get the ball to Daniel Thomas out in space, try to make Nebraska's linebackers cover him out of the backfield. They've gotten it to him a lot, but they haven't been able to really get it to him in a position where he's been able to get big gains after the catch.
0: 5 minutes left to go. Third quarter, 31-3 Big Red. Coughlin on the gun on second and nine from his own 43. Now it's Colin Klein back out there. He gets the snap. Keeps it himself around the right side. Klein to the 50 and has a first down of 45. And you can see he's got more of a burst than Kaufman does to that edge. Prince Amukamara makes the tackle for the Cornhuskers along with Levante David. That's a pretty good run by Klein, and it moves the chains to the 46-yard line, a 12-yard gain.
1: Yeah, he definitely has an extra gear that you don't see out of Carson Kaufman. That was a well-designed play. Faked it to the guy running the jet motion, and then used Daniel Thomas as a lead blocker around the right side.
0: Klein, three carries, 35 yards. He's in the gun this time with Thomas off to his left. Twins to the near side. Snap back to Colin Klein. Rolls the pocket, holding, throwing. Pass is caught by Quarles. Breaks a tackle, knocked out of bounds by Gomes at the 36-yard line. It's close to a first down. Might be about a yard short. 9-yard pickup on the play. And so K-State moving it here with 4:18 to go third quarter. 31-3, Nebraska with the lead.
1: They're going to give him a first down there. Pretty good spot.
0: I thought he went out at 36.5, but first and 10. Cats at the 35 of the Huskers. Colin Klein under center. Twins to the far side. Thomas the deep back. Klein runs option far side. Gets the pitch. It's a bad pitch. Ball loose. Ball still loose on the deck at about the 34-yard line. There's a pile up there. The Huskers had a great chance to get it, and I don't think they got it back. Looks like Kansas State recovers, and they'll get about a yard on the play.
1: There were about three guys there that had a chance to get it for Nebraska, but K-State got it back, and it's going to end up about a half a yard gain. So a disaster turns into a sigh of relief for Kansas State fans there.
0: The tight end, Travis Tannehill, made the recovery. They'll say no gain, second down and 10. 3:20 left to go third quarter. NU 31, KSU 3. Klein in the gun. Man in motion. The handoff out of that. No, Klein keeps it himself, and he is buried. The Huskers read that play, and he'll lose a yard. Back at the 36-yard line, he faked the handoff to the man on the end-around motion. Gomes and Tanarsh makes the hit. It's third down and 11.
1: Well, Nebraska on both sides of the ball have just dominated the line of scrimmage. K-State's offensive line has not been able to get a push. And on the other side, Nebraska's offensive line has really dominated the defensive line of Kansas State. So they say that games are won in the trenches, and tonight is a great example of that. Nowhere to go most of the time for Kansas State quarterbacks or running backs.
0: Third and 11, Klein in the shotgun. Thomas in the backfield with him. Trips to the far side. Klein gets a snap. Holding. Kind of a jump pass out in the flat to Thomas. Makes a catch. David brings him down to the 31. What a nice tackle by Levante David. It's a 5-yard game, but not enough for a first down. It'll be fourth down at about 6. And Bill Snyder looks like he's going to send the field goal unit on to try to get three more points on the board here with 2:15 left to go third quarter. So this Josh Cherry, who made a 46-yarder earlier in the game, will try a 48-yard attempt here with exactly 2 minutes to go in the third quarter. Ball at the 38, snap down. Josh Cherry's kick sailing towards the uprights, and the kick is good. And so two Josh Cherry field goals is all K-State's been able to muster so far in this game against the Blackshirt defense. 31-6 our score, a minute 48 left to go third quarter.
1: Now you just want to stay efficient in the fourth quarter here as you enter the fourth quarter here in a couple of minutes and continue to be sharp. Don't get crazy penalties. The last drive was not something you want to see out of that offense. Put the ball in the deck once, had a couple penalties. So let's get it back together, put together a drive.
0: Here's the kickoff, about 8 yards deep. Niles Paul will go to a knee. And so the Huskers will have it at their own 20-yard line. 31-6, Nebraska with the edge in this game. Tanner Martinez stays in the game at quarterback. Rex Burkhead in the backfield along with Tyler Legate is offset to the near side. Twins to the near side. Martinez raises the leg. Gives it off to Burkhead. Hit in the backfield. Sheds a tackler and then gets dropped to the 21. A gain of a yard. Rebeck makes a tackle for Kansas State. He's had a good night. That middle linebacker spot for Kansas State. We've called his name a bunch. It'll be second down and 9.
1: That was one Taylor gave the ball, and had he kept it, I think there was a good opportunity for a big gain around the left side.
0: Huskers content, I think, this to be pretty basic now. This one's in control. Burkhead in the backfield, trips to the near side. Martinez in the gun. Snap, fakes the handoff. Back to throw as Martinez looking downfield, throws downfield as a man out there. The pass is caught at the 40-yard line. Picked up inside there by Kyler Reed to the 20, 15, 10, 5. Touchdown, Kyler Reed, his second touchdown catch of the year, and the Huskers get 6 more on the board.
1: Nebraska goes 3 wide receivers to the right. Mike McNeil, Brandon Kenny, and Niles Paul. They run a drag route across the middle of the field and had Kyler Reed lined up on the left side of the formation, the tight end position, and he ran a deep post route and was wide open. Ran right past the safety, confusion in the secondary for Kansas State, and a nice throw for Taylor Martinez. He underthrew him just a little bit to make sure he got it there, not overthrow him, and then Kyler Reed used great speed to get to the end zone.
0: Alex Henry to try to add one more to snap down. A kick is up, and a kick is good. It's now 38-6. Huskers with a minute to go in the third quarter, and that's the third straight week that Taylor Martinez has had a touchdown pass.
2: Another long TD for Nebraska, this time through the air, on a 79-yard pass from Martinez to Kyler Reed. The Big Red have blown it open, but we still have a couple more segments left in tonight's show. We'll come back with the start of the fourth quarter right after this.
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2: Josh Hill coming back with you here on a Monday night show, a best of edition of Sports Nightly. We're making our way through the 2010 football game between Nebraska and Kansas State. We just heard a long touchdown pass from Taylor Martinez to Kyler Reed, making it 38-6 Huskers. It was an explosive third quarter for NU as they outscored the Wildcats 21-3 in the period. We'll skip ahead to the start of the fourth quarter in Manhattan. Here again are Greg Sharp and Matt Davison.
0: Second and 12 from the 46. Kaufman in the shotgun gets the snap, sets, throws, pass, caught Thomas. Tackled by Levante David at the 41. It's a gain of 5. It'll be third down and 7 for Kansas City to the Husker 41-yard line. 38-6, Big Red as we start the fourth quarter. Kaufman again in the gun, trips to the far side. Thomas off to his right from Nebraska 41. Kaufman gets a snap. Here comes a blitz. Kaufman steps, throws deep downfield, looking for Quarles, who can't come back to make the catch. Passes a little bit underthrown that time, and now it's fourth down and K-State's going to have to punt.
1: That was there. He was open, and it was underthrown badly. A little confusion there with the three wide receiver set to the left side. was underthrown, so they're going to be forced to punt. Let's go down the lane.
5: I think we're going to see some different Huskers out there on the offensive side now. Cody Green and Zach Lee both warming each other up over here on the sideline. Plus, Cole Pinsick was taking some snaps and doing some shotgun snaps and also talking to Mike Caputo. So you may see a new center as well.
1: He was taking snaps, or was he snapping it?
5: Snapping.
1: Okay.
6: Dorr with a high, high kick. Niles Paul comes up, makes a catch at the 22. Dorr really skied that. That's only about a 19-yard punt. He was trying to pin K-State deep, but he just went straight up in the air. It's almost like he had it teed up too high. So the Huskers will have it at their own 22-yard line. Again, if you're just joining us, it was 17-3 Big Red at the half. Then Nebraska, two big plays out of the gate in the third quarter to really put this one away. And now just a matter of playing the string out a little bit. Lane talked about Cody Green and Zach Lee both warming up on the far side, but it appears that Tanner Martinez is going to stay in the game.
1: Maybe one more series. I mean, you'd hate to see something bad happen, but at the same time, like I said, we haven't played good football really since Washington. And there's a big game in a week, and so, yeah, we've been pretty efficient, but only 34 snaps.
6: Right.
1: That's not a lot of reps, so maybe that has something to do with keeping Taylor out there.
6: So Martinez will come out, Burkhead the back behind him, twins to the near side for the Cornhuskers. Taylor's under center, at least as they walk out. Looks like Cole Pensick may be in at center. Still Caputo. Hand off to Burkhead off the right side. Slams his way to the 30. A gain of about six on first down. Alex Rebeck makes the tackle for the Wildcats. Huskers go no huddle here. So working on something a little different.
1: And that's probably why they have Taylor Martinez in there.
6: Snap back to Martinez. Hands it off to Burkhead trying to get around the edge. Good block of the corner by Searles. Burkhead gets across the 40. Has a first down on the 43-yard line.
1: And Niles Paul as well. Out on the edge after Searles made a great block on the left side. Niles Paul then out on the edge made a great block as well to spring Burkhead around there.
6: Huskers again hurry up right up to the line of scrimmage to the 44-yard line. Martinez gets the snap. Gives the handoff to Burkhead off the right side. Cuts back against the grain. Cracks his way to the 49-yard line. Again, a five on a play. Brazell Brown makes the Wildcat tackle. So a little hurry-up mode. Almost kind of a two-minute drill here for the Cornhuskers as Dontrevious Robinson comes in.
1: Yeah, a little hop in their step. You know, get a little rhythm to this offense. That offensive line has done such a good job here tonight. And defense of Kansas State is worn down now. I mean, even though they haven't been out there for a lot of plays, they've been leaned on and knocked down and pushed off the ball.
6: Now the Huskers do huddle on second and five from the 49.
1: Dontrevious.
6: First snap, I think, of the game for Dontrevious in the backfield. Tater in the gun. Gets a snap, looks to throw, sets, throws, pass deflected and batted down. Knocked down by Brazell Brown. It'll be third down and five at the 49-yard line. 13:26 to go in the game, 38-6 Big Red. Third down and five from the Husker 49. Twins to the near side. Martinez on the shotgun. Stepping up in the pocket. Robinson in the backfield with him. Play clock at four, three. Raises the leg. Does Tater gets a snap. Here comes a blitz. Huskers get sacked. Martinez gets knocked down at the 40-yard line as K-State came in. And there's going to be a late. There's going to be a personal foul on Kansas State at the end of the play on Brandon Harold. The play was over. The whistles were blowing. And Harold was trying to knock the ball away from Martinez at the end of the play. And this is going to give the Huskers 15 more yards.
1: And that's a frustration penalty there, obviously. But Taylor is held up at the end of the play. And it looks like Harold just kind of took a big, almost a punch at the ball.
7: Over, personal foul, blow to the head, number 91. 15-yard penalty, first down.
1: Yeah, that could have been close to an ejection, actually, on that play. I mean, the Nebraska sideline erupted there. Obviously, their star quarterback tonight, they don't want to get him hurt by some crazy idiot play at the end of a play that was pretty much over. Let's go down the lane.
23: I was just going to say, Matt, that I think there should have been an ejection there. That wasn't just a blow to the head. That was a punch to the top of the helmet. I mean, he threw a punch, essentially, there.
6: Ball now at the Husker. Huskers have it out. The Cats 45. Martinez in the gun, gets the snap. Hands it off to Burkhead off the right side. Rex plows his way down to the 41 again at four. It'll be second down and six. 12:55 left to go in the game. Tackle made by Blake Slaughter. Huskers up 38-6.
1: I think that might just add a little more motivation to this offense to go down and stuff one more down their throat. I mean, that was just a, you know, I don't even know how to describe that play. You know, obviously you're frustrated, but the play is over.
6: Sure.
1: And he really came down with a haymaker and across the head of the quarterback.
6: And you stopped the drive. I mean, what are you doing? I mean, the play's over, your ball, get the ball back. Here's Martinez, hands it off to John Trey. He keeps it himself. 30, 25, 20, 15, 10, 5. Tanner Martinez, fourth rushing touchdown of the game. And the Huskers over 40 points against the Wildcats.
1: All righty. Crickets.
0: What a night for Tanner Martinez. That is the biggest rushing night for a quarterback in Husker history with that run right there.
1: No better place to do it than right here in Manhattan.
0: He is at 245 yards rushing the football. Alex Henry to put one more on the board here. 44-6, 12:20 left to go in the game. Here's the snap down, the kick on its way, and a kick is good. It's 45-6, Nebraska with the lead.
2: An incredible game for Taylor Martinez. That would end his day, but the redshirt freshman QB finished with 241 yards rushing and four touchdowns, along with 128 yards passing on just seven attempts and one TD through the air. We still have one more segment to go in tonight's show. We'll listen to the closing minutes of the game after this quick break.
8: Set. 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
2: Wrapping up the show here on a Monday night, a best of edition of Sports Nightly. We're replaying the 2010 Nebraska K-State football game. And what was a close game early has been blown wide open as we've listened to the second half. When we took a break at the end of the last segment, the Huskers had just scored again to build a 45-6 advantage with 12:20 remaining in the fourth quarter. We're going to skip ahead a few minutes. The Wildcats put together a drive and scored a touchdown on their next possession to make it 45-13 with just under 10 minutes left. And that's where we pick it up. Greg Sharp and Matt Davison have the call one more time.
0: On Travis Robinson in the backfield with Cody Green. First and 10 to 26, turn the handoff to Robinson. Picks his way across the 30, up to the 31, and then shoved back there. The ball pops out. Did K-State get it at the end of the play?
1: Yes, they did.
0: No signal. Are they going to blow the play dead? They may have said the whistle already blew before the ball popped out. I think that's exactly what the call is, and the ball stays with the Cornhuskers.
1: Yeah, it was awfully close. I would guess they may even review this one. Dontravius was going to the ground. He was kind of getting tackled from behind, and his knees were going to the ground, and somebody ripped up at the ball. So his body's falling down, and so they ripped up and ripped the ball loose.
0: Snyder's going to challenge this, or he's going to call a timeout, I think, maybe with the hopes that they look at it again. Have you seen it? I have not seen a replay.
1: The first replay I saw was not a great angle, and so this one's going to be awfully close.
0: Lane Grindle.
14: They've actually shown a couple of different angles here on the big screen because the challenge came in so late. And
24: the previous play,
14: be honest with you,
24: is under further review.
14: I don't know how they would have conclusive evidence to overturn what they've ruled on the field. I mean, in one way, they almost could have, you know, blown the play dead before he went down because he might have been stopped anyway. And then he went down to his knees right at about the same time the ball is coming out. I don't know how they would overturn this.
1: It's really close, Lane. I don't know if they... The ball is literally coming out as it might be on his way out as his knee is about an inch off the ground. I mean, it's going to be awfully close. Since they called it, you know, down on the field, I would guess that they might keep this thing with Nebraska. But it's kind of weird as Dontravis is going to the ground. It looks as though there's an arm underneath his leg, which almost stopped his knee from touching just an instant sooner.
7: After further video review, the play stands as called.
0: So there you go. Huskers keep it at the 31-yard line. It'll be second down and five.
1: That's a big call. I mean, you know, look, the game's over, but still.
0: Style points.
1: You don't want to give them a short field, give up another touchdown. All of a sudden, 45-20 doesn't look quite as nice.
0: Yep. So here's Cody Green in the shotgun on second and five on the 31. Dontravius Robinson stays in the backfield. Twins to the near side. Cody Green gets a high snap, keeps it himself, picks his way near a first down at the 36-yard line. So a little bit of a wobbly snap back to Cody that time. Rafael Guidry makes the K-State tackle. It should be enough for a first down for the Cornhuskers.
1: And it is. They're going to move the sticks. Solid run there up the middle from Cody Green. And good to see Cole Pensick in there. He's going to be a good player here someday.
0: Made the transition from defensive line to center in the spring, and now the backup center. Austin Jones in the backfield right now for the Big Red. Snap back to Cody. Gives the hand off to Jones, trying to pick his way around the end, and he gets hit and dropped after about a yard gain of the play. Guidry and Jarrell Childs make the K-State tackle. It'll be second down and nine. Huskers, what a game for Tater Martinez. 241 yards rushing for Martinez on only 15 carries. Threw that long touchdown pass to Kyler Reed. And a terrific game for the redshirt freshman quarterback for the Cornhuskers. Cody Green in the shotgun. Austin Jones remains in the backfield. Snap back. Fake the handoff. Cody throws it out in a flat. Pass caught. Making a move on the edge is Will Henry and picks his way up to the 45-yard line. He'll be, it's like about maybe a half yard short of the first down. It'll be third down in inches. But Will Henry makes his second catch of the year as Antonio Felder makes the Kansas State tackle.
1: And C.J. Zimmerman in the game there. The redshirt freshman from Omaha Gross High School came in there in the backfield on that play. All kinds of guys getting snaps. Good to see.
0: Third and short, ball at the Husker 45. Cody under center, eye formation. It is Robinson, the deep back. Green turns, hands it off to Dontravius. He's got the first down. Fights his way into K-State territory, the 49. Alex Rebeck makes the Wildcat tackle. And a new set of downs for the Huskers with 7:44 to go in the game.
1: Just been so impressed with the way Nebraska's been able to pound it straight ahead today. They've been able to come out and be the more physical team. Talking with a couple of the coaches before the game, I think that was kind of what they motivated this team with the last couple of weeks, was, hey, you know, are you going to be the most physical team every time you take the field? And they came out here today and pretty much established that at the line of scrimmage on both sides of the ball.
0: Robinson stays in the backfield. Cody Green in the shotgun. Football to the Wildcat, 49. Green gets the snap. Holds, sets, throws. Pass is nearly intercepted by Zimmerman on the near boundary. Intended for Kyrie Cooper. It sailed incomplete. It'll be second down and 10.
1: Again, I don't know if there was miscommunication or what, but that was the route combination did not make a lot of sense there. And there was a long throw. The ball's not on the right hash, but near the right hash. And throwing the ball outside the numbers out on the left side of the field, that could have been a pick six.
0: So now second and 10, football at the 49 of the Wildcats. Austin Jones in the backfield. Cody Green under center. Quincy Anunua on the field along with Kyrie Cooper. Wideout spots. Snap back to Cody. Busted play. He's going to keep it himself. Gets hit and dropped. No gain. Garrett makes the tackle from the weak side. He came over to grab Cody. And again, I think Cody was waiting for a back to come underneath him, and it wasn't there. Now it's third down and 10.
1: Yeah, a couple of really ugly plays there. You know, anytime you get to the second team, you know, defensively we saw them give up a bit of a drive there just with a couple of starters in on the last possession. Now your offensive second team comes in, and this hasn't been overly impressive with a ball hitting the turf and nearly a fumble and then a couple of really ugly looking plays. Now you're in third and long.
0: Cody in the shotgun. Jones in the backfield with him. Snap back to Cody. Holds, holds. Now he's going to take off and run. He's got room to go. 40, first down, 35. Cody Green, 30. Stood up and nailed at the 28-yard line. Knocked down there, but a heck of a scramble by Cody Green. Zimmerman and Sweeney make the cat tackle, but a nice run that time for 21 yards and a Husker first down.
1: It just opened up completely right up the middle. All the receivers kind of ran the defensive backs off. The linebackers got into coverage, and there was really nobody left in the middle of the field. Good protection back there from the offensive line, and once Cody got through to the line of scrimmage, there was nobody home.
0: 6:08 left in the game. Nebraska 45, K-State 13. Austin Jones on the backfield with Cody Green. Twins to the near side. Green barks out the signals. Gets a snap. Hands it off to Austin Jones. Inside the 25, down to the 23, gain of 5. Garrett makes a K-State tackle. So the Huskers looking for more here up 45-13.
1: Grinding the clock now, under 6 minutes to go. Getting some quality snaps for some of these second teamers.
0: This will be the 10th play of the drive for the Cornhuskers with the ball at the 23. Twins to the near side. Robinson in the backfield with Green. Cody gets the snap. Keeps it himself. Gets tripped up, goes down at the line of scrimmage. No gain. Garrett makes the stop for the Wildcats. It'll be third down at about 5 from the Kansas State 23-yard line. And we'll roll under 5 minutes left in this game. The Huskers that far away from going to 5-0, 1-0 in the league.
1: Starting off this month of October, that's a grind, you know, in a big way here with an impressive win on a Thursday night. Now you have 9 days to prepare for the Longhorns coming in next Saturday, and that's just the next one in this October, which is really tough as you go on the road then to Oklahoma State and then finish it off at home against Missouri.
0: Third and 5, Green in the gun. Robinson off to his right. Cody gets a snap, sets, throws a fade right down the near boundary, and it sails incomplete. Karinsky Gilliland, the intended receiver. Coverage by Harrison. It's fourth down, and Alex Henry will come out to try to add 3 points on the board here with 4:33 left in the game. So Alex, who connected earlier tonight, will have a 40-yard kick coming up here. He made the field goal right before halftime. 39 yards was that one. This one will be 40 right in the middle of the field for Alex.
1: I like this. Get him some more work. Not that we ever worry about him, but shoot, keep him sharp.
0: Snap down, a kick on its way, and the kick is good. And it's 48-13 now with 4:30 left to go in the game. And so the Huskers, with a 12-play drive, went 51 yards and get 3 points on the board. And pushes their lead back out to 48-13 with 4:30 left to go in the game. This has just been so impressive tonight because early in the game, Kansas State was really doing the things they wanted to do in this game, and the Huskers were patient. They waited for their moments and then just exploded in that third quarter to blow this game open.
1: Well, man for man going into this game, you knew Nebraska had an edge, and Kansas State was going to need some good things to happen, and one of those things wasn't getting stuffed on fourth and two on the opening drive of the game,
0: huge
1: which
0: play.
1: You know, was a huge play. Yeah. Then Nebraska goes down and gets 7, and even though with only nine snaps in the first half, first quarter, they had the lead.
0: Kickoff sailing out of the back of the end zone for Adi Kunalik, and so K-State will have it at their own 20.
1: When we talk about those momentum plays in the game, really nearly every one of those went to Nebraska tonight. And things were going to happen the opposite way for Kansas State. When you're playing a team that has more talent than you do, to be honest there, you know, you have to make those big plays in special teams. You have to jump on the fumble when Taylor fumbles inside of our 15-yard line. You know, that would have been a momentum play. They weren't able to make those plays tonight, and in turn, you get a blowout.
0: A lot of the twos out there now on defense for the Cornhuskers. Austin Cassidy out there, Matthew May out there. And it's Samuel Lemure in at quarterback for the Wildcats. Samuel, the brother of Emmanuel, their safety, and he bangs his way for 4 yards. Terrence Moore, Austin Cassidy make the hit. Samuel Lemure, junior college quarterback, redshirted a year ago. Great athlete. I guess I'm told hasn't picked up the passing game, and that's why he's not been able to get on the field. Ran for 4 yards there. It'll be second and 6.
1: Well, another positive about this is half the stadium's empty. Some of the Husker fans are on their way back to Lincoln already. Some of the traffic's getting out of here. They're listening to us right now.
0: Watch out for Bambi going home tonight, too. Braden Wilson in the backfield. He gets the handoff. Lowers his head. Gets up to the 27. A gain of 3. It'll be third down and 3. Tackle made by Lance Terrell. getting some time out there. Again, a lot of the twos, Ciante Evans in the secondary. Anthony West, Antonio Bell, all out there. Third and three. 48-13, Huskers with the lead.
1: You mentioned Bambi crossing the road. You need to watch out for those things. They're all over the place this time of year. It's approaching hunting season.
0: That gets your attention, doesn't it? Snap back to Lemieux. Holds, sets, throws it out in the flat. Pass caught Wilson. He's got a first down, 35-40. Cuts back. Bites his way to the 44-yard line. It's a pickup on the play of 17 yards. Anthony West made the tackle for the Cornhuskers. 3:14. Clock stops to move the chains.
3: 17 yards on the play. Good for a Lions.
0: So Kansas State, they will play a week from tonight. They've got a Thursday game next week down in Lawrence against Turner Gill's Jayhawks. In that game, trips to the near side. Lemieux in the backfield. Wilson back there with him. Snap back to Lemieux. He's going to run with it. Off the left side. 50. 48-yard line. A gain of about 7 on the play for Samuel Lemieux. Anthony West makes the tackle for the Huskers. So they'll call a gain of 8 for Lemieux at 2nd and 2. He's in the shotgun again. Powell in the backfield with him. Snap back to Lemieux. He's going to run off the left side. Cutting to the outside. He's got a first down. Fighting his way to the 40-yard line. Twisted down at the 40-yard line by Matthew May. Chains will move again with 2:16 left to go in the game.
1: They do not want to give up points here, I'll tell you that.
0: Huskers just shy of 600 yards of offense in this game, 587 for Nebraska. And again, on a limited number of snaps, Nebraska only had 34 snaps after three quarters of this game. It's the most total yards by the Huskers since the K-State game in 08. That was here in the stadium. William Powell in the backfield, he gets the handoff. Powell gets hit and dropped. What a hit by Courtney Osborne that time in the backfield. He'll get no gain on that play. That's a nice play by Courtney.
1: Oh, man, he came up from the safety spot. There's a little space out there, too, and that's a good player. He came up and stuck right at the line of scrimmage. You mentioned that total offense there. We're becoming a really difficult team to defend. You know, as you scout us, you say, okay, this is what we're going to do defensively. We're becoming a really tough team to know how you want to approach.
0: Second down and 10 for the 40-yard line. Demir again on the gun. Gets the snap, holds it, looks, sets, throws, pass, caught, short gain of the 37-yard line. Third down at about 6 for the Wildcats. Inside of a minute left to go in the game. Lemieux in the gun, trips to the far side. Snap back to Samuel Lemieux. He sets, throws, pass, caught. Hilburn again makes a catch, stood up at the 30. He's got a first down at the 29-yard line. That'll stop the clock momentarily. 46 seconds left to go in the game. Matthew May again there to make the tackle.
1: Jace Dean out there covering in the slot. Nice to see some of those guys get some snaps here. You know, they work so hard in the offseason. And sometimes when you get to conference play, you expect a lot of close games. Maybe you don't know if you're going to get a chance to be out there too much. So nice to see these guys out there getting some action.
0: Lemieux under center, Powell behind him. 26 seconds left in the game. Powell gets the handoff, trying to get around the right side. Waiting for blocks, gets to the 25 and stopped there. Gain of about 4. It'll be 2nd down and 6, but that could have been the last play of the game. Thad Randall there to make the tackle for the Blackshirt defense. And this was a pretty impressive performance tonight for the Cornhuskers, who are going to win their 78th game in this series, and what could, for the foreseeable future, be the last time these two teams match up. And the Huskers get a huge road win here tonight in a statement game by beating up on the Wildcats 48-13, and that's a pretty good effort.
2: A decisive victory for NU, 48-13 over Kansas State, and a 5-0 record to start the 2010 campaign. It was a historic night for Taylor Martinez. The redshirt freshman QB burst onto the national scene with 241 yards rushing and 4 TDs. The Huskers had national title dreams at this point in the season, but the very next week, those dreams were dampened as the 5th-ranked Huskers were shocked by an unranked Texas squad in Lincoln. The season still finished strong with a 10-2 regular season mark and a close loss to Oklahoma in the Big 12 title game, closing out the final year for Nebraska in the Big 12 Conference. In fact, this 2010 game is the last time that Nebraska and Kansas State have met on the football field. That's going to do it for our show tonight. We're just getting started, though, with our best of shows for the week as Jessica and Kyle are on vacation. You won't want to miss the next 2 days. Back-to-back men's basketball games from this most recent season. We hope you can join us for that. My name's Josh Ilkeman. Thanks to all of you for listening. Have a great night, and we'll talk to you again tomorrow.

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10: Fox News, I'm Tom Graham. Controversies continue to mount for Senate Democrat candidate Graham Plattner. The latest involves allegations of sexual assault.
11: His ex-girlfriend says back in 2021, he showed up at her house very drunk and forced himself on her, even though she says she repeatedly told him to stop. So this is what we know. Jenny Racicot is a woman from Maine now accusing Plattner of sexual assault. She talked to Politico in a new report saying, I remember him grabbing my pelvis and being really forceful on me.
10: Fox's Alexis McAdams. Plattner has denied the allegations. Colorado's largest wildfire continues to prompt evacuations.
12: The Aspen Acres fire has now burned across more than 91,000 acres. Several counties affected have evacuated more than 10,000 people. The fire is said to be between 10 and 20% contained.
10: Fox's Grinnell Scott. 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
16: Lows dip down to about 66 tonight under clear skies. Southeast winds around 5 miles per hour. Highs around 88 tomorrow. Lows dip down to about 69 tomorrow night. Clear skies. Highs level off around 90 Wednesday under mainly clear skies. 87 Thursday. Chance for storms. Looking at the long range, 85 Friday, 88 Saturday, and 91 on Sunday. I'm weatherology meteorologist Laura Lockwood on News Channel Nebraska. Currently, it's 85 degrees.
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How old do you think I am? He said. I said, well, I didn't know. He said, I turned 65 about 11 months ago. I was sitting

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And friends are hard to find when they discover that you're down. He said, I tried it all.

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3: Lows dip down to about 66 tonight under clear skies. Southeast winds around 5 miles per hour. Highs around 88 tomorrow. Lows dip down to about 69 tomorrow night. Clear skies. Highs level off around 90 Wednesday under mainly clear skies. 87 Thursday, chance for storms. Looking at the long range, 85 Friday, 88 Saturday, and 91 on Sunday. I'm weatherology meteorologist Laura Lockwood on News Channel Nebraska. Right now, 83.
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2: Fox News, I'm Deborah Valentine. As President Trump heads to Turkey for the two-day NATO summit, he is pressuring NATO allies on two major fronts.
3: What the president does want is more support from NATO members in the fight to denuclearize Iran. That's on top of the continued demand that European allies increase defense spending.
2: Fox's Alexandria Hoff reporting from the White House. Maine Democratic Senate candidate Graham Plattner says he'll reflect on his campaign after being accused of sexual assault by another woman. On Fox's The Ingram Angle, Pennsylvania Senator John Fetterman calls on Vermont Senator Bernie Sanders to pull his endorsement.
4: More than anyone, he helped him elect and now apologize to the victims, especially the woman that she claimed that he raped her. So I don't know why you want to keep pushing these kinds of people.
2: The Senate Minority Leader Chuck Schumer has dropped his endorsement. 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
8: Lows dip down to about 66 tonight under clear skies. Southeast winds around 5 miles per hour. Highs around 88 tomorrow. Lows dip down to about 69 tomorrow night. Clear skies. Highs level off around 90 Wednesday under mainly clear skies. 87 Thursday, chance for storms. Looking at the long range, 85 Friday, 88 Saturday, and 91 on Sunday. I'm weatherology meteorologist Laura Lockwood on News Channel Nebraska. Right now, 83.
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0: 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All the activities will be indoors, including necklace making, caricature art. 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
1: News Channel Nebraska AccuWeather.
2: Lows dip down to about 66 tonight under clear skies. Southeast winds around 5 miles per hour. Highs around 88 tomorrow. Lows dip down to about 69 tomorrow night. Clear skies. Highs level off around 90 Wednesday under mainly clear skies. 87 Thursday. Chance for storms. Looking at the long range, 85 Friday, 88 Saturday, and 91 on Sunday. I'm weatherology meteorologist Laura Lockwood on News Channel Nebraska. Currently, it's 81 degrees.
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2: On a warm summer's evening, on a train bound for nowhere, I met up with a gambler. We were both too tired to sleep, so we took turns of staring out the window at the darkness till boredom overtook us. And he began to speak. He said, "Son, I've made a life

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1: Fox News, I'm Ted Lindner. President Trump heading to Ankara, Turkey tonight for Tuesday's start of the two-day NATO summit. Fox's Alexandria Hoff.
2: President Trump said last month he wouldn't be attending the Ankara summit if not for Turkish President Erdogan.
1: The two-day summit takes place as the president has criticized allies for not paying their fair share of defense funding. And over 91,000 acres have been scorched as Colorado continues to battle several catastrophic wildfires, forcing thousands of residents to evacuate. Pueblo County Sheriff David Lucero.
3: I know everyone is anxious about returning home. 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
1: Officials report the Aspen Acres fires reached 12% containment as of Monday, with over 1,300 personnel now engaged in the massive firefighting operation. 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
7: Lows dip down to about 66 tonight under clear skies. Southeast winds around 5 miles per hour. Highs around 88 tomorrow. Lows dip down to about 69 tomorrow night. Clear skies. Highs level off around 90 Wednesday under mainly clear skies. 87 Thursday, chance for storms. Looking at the long range, 85 Friday, 88 Saturday, and 91 on Sunday. I'm weatherology meteorologist Laura Lockwood on News Channel Nebraska. Currently, it's 78 degrees.
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0: This look at the Community Notebooks brought to you by Ambassador Health, the local family-owned leader in post-hospital rehabilitation and long-term care. Morton James Public Library will hold its monthly board meeting on the second Wednesday of the month from 4 till 5 right there at the library. Those meetings are open to the public, and an agenda is kept continuously current and available for inspection for the meetings at the library at 923 First Corso in Nebraska City. Next library board meeting will be July 8th. 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
5: Lows dip down to about 66 tonight under clear skies. Southeast winds around 5 miles per hour. Lots of sunshine tomorrow. Highs around 88. Lows around 69 tomorrow night. Bright sunshine Wednesday with a high of 91. 87. Chance of thunderstorms Thursday. Looking at the long range, 85 Friday, 88 Saturday, and 91 on Sunday. I'm weatherology meteorologist Laura Lockwood on News Channel Nebraska. Right now, 78.
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2: Fox News, I'm Sue Guzman. President Trump heading to Turkey for the two-day NATO summit and is pressuring NATO allies on two key issues.
3: What the president does want is more support from NATO members in the fight to denuclearize Iran. That's on top of the continued demand that European allies increase defense spending.
2: Fox's Alexandria Hoff, main Democratic Senate candidate Graham Platner, reconsidering his campaign after another woman accused him of sexual assault. Pennsylvania Democratic Senator John Fetterman calling on Senator Bernie Sanders to pull his endorsement.
4: More than anyone, he helped him elect and now apologize to the victims, especially the woman that she claimed that he raped her. So I don't know why you want to keep pushing these kinds of people.
2: Senate Minority Leader Chuck Schumer and California Congressman Ro Khanna have all revoked their endorsements. 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
8: Lows dip down to about 66 tonight under clear skies. Southeast winds around 5 miles per hour. Lots of sunshine tomorrow. Highs around 88. Lows around 69 tomorrow night. Bright sunshine Wednesday with a high of 91. 87. Chance of thunderstorms Thursday. Looking at the long range, 85 Friday, 88 Saturday, and 91 on Sunday. I'm weatherology meteorologist Laura Lockwood on News Channel Nebraska. Right now, it's 75 degrees.
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2: Lows dip down to about 66 tonight under clear skies. Southeast winds around 5 miles per hour. Lots of sunshine tomorrow. Highs around 88. Lows around 69 tomorrow night. Bright sunshine Wednesday with a high of 91. 87. Chance of thunderstorms Thursday. Looking at the long range, 85 Friday, 88 Saturday, and 91 on Sunday. I'm weatherology meteorologist Laura Lockwood on News Channel Nebraska. Right now, it's 75 degrees.
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5: News. I'm Ted Lindner. Team USA's World Cup run has ended as Belgium wins the round of 16 matchup to advance. The U.S. losing to Belgium 4-1 in a sold-out U.S.-dominated crowd in Seattle. Belgium struck first in the game. Mark Tillman for the second straight game scored on a free kick as the U.S. tied things up at 1, but then 2 minutes later, Belgium took the lead right back and extended it. Belgium advances now to the quarterfinals where they will take on Spain. President Trump heading to Ankara, Turkey for Tuesday's start of the two-day NATO summit. Fox's Alexandria Hoff.
6: President Trump said last month he wouldn't be attending the Ankara summit if not for Turkish President Erdogan.
5: The summit takes place as President Trump has criticized allies for not paying their fair share of defense funding. 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

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They remind you to have your AC unit checked and serviced to ensure your unit's ready for the hot months ahead. The Nebraska City Board of Public Works will have a meeting at 8:15 on Tuesday, July 14th at the Utilities Office located at 100 Central Avenue. Meetings of the Board of Public Works are open to the public, and agendas for such meetings are kept continuously current and available for your inspection at the Office of the Manager of the Utilities, again, at 100 Central Avenue. To find out what else is happening around River Country anytime, just click the calendar button at b103.fm.

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1: Weather. 66 overnight under clear skies. Winds out of the southeast around 5 miles per hour. Mainly sunny Tuesday, 89. Lows around 69 Tuesday night, clear skies. High of 91 Wednesday under clear skies. 87 Thursday, chance of thunderstorms. Looking at the long range, 85 Friday, 88 Saturday, and 91 on Sunday. I'm weatherology meteorologist Laura Lockwood on News Channel Nebraska. Right now, it's 74 degrees.
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3: 66 overnight under clear skies.
4: Winds out of the southeast around 5 miles per hour.
3: Mainly sunny Tuesday, 89. Lows around 69 Tuesday night, clear skies. High of 91 Wednesday under clear skies. 87 Thursday, chance of thunderstorms. Looking at the long range, 85 Friday, 88 Saturday, and 91 on Sunday. I'm weatherology meteorologist Laura Lockwood on News Channel Nebraska. Right now, it's 74 degrees.
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3: Fox News, I'm Sue Guzman. A crushing disappointment for Team USA.
4: The United States has been eliminated from the FIFA World Cup, falling to Belgium 4-1 on Monday in the round of 16.
3: Fox's Tony Genualdo reporting Belgium advances to the quarterfinals and will play Spain, which beat Portugal 1-0 in Dallas Monday. Senators Chuck Schumer and Kirsten Gillibrand leading a chorus of Democratic officials calling on Maine Senate nominee Graham Plattner to withdraw from the race following a new report of sexual assault allegations. Pennsylvania Senator John Fetterman commending the woman for coming forward.
5: It was very brave for her to come at this. I'm so sorry for what she's been through at this rate.
3: Nationwide blackout hitting Cuba Monday. The country's fuel reserves dwindling as its electric grid continues to crumble. The blackout affecting nearly 10 million people. 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

0: 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A poker run and breast cancer fundraiser for Dina Liesfeldt is heading to West Central Bar in Nebraska City Saturday, July 11th. 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
4: 66 overnight under clear skies. Winds out of the southeast around 5 miles per hour. Mainly sunny Tuesday, 89. Lows around 69 Tuesday night, clear skies. High of 91 Wednesday under clear skies. 87 Thursday, chance of thunderstorms. Looking at the long range, 85 Friday, 88 Saturday, and 91 on Sunday. I'm weatherology meteorologist Laura Lockwood on News Channel Nebraska. Right now, it's 73 degrees.
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2: 66 overnight under clear skies.
3: Winds out of the southeast around 5 miles per hour.
2: Mainly sunny Tuesday, 89. Lows around 69 Tuesday night, clear skies. High of 91 Wednesday under clear skies. 87 Thursday, chance of thunderstorms. Looking at the long range, 85 Friday, 88 Saturday, and 91 on Sunday. I'm weatherology meteorologist Laura Lockwood on News Channel Nebraska. Right now, it's 73 degrees.
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2: Fox News, I'm Ted Linder. Maine Democrat Senate candidate Graham Plattner reconsidering his campaign after another woman accused him of sexual assault. Pennsylvania Democrat Senator John Fetterman on Fox calling on Senator Bernie Sanders to pull his endorsement.
3: More than anyone, he helped him elect and now apologized to the victims, especially the woman that she claimed that he raped her. So I don't know why you want to keep pushing these kinds of people.
2: Senate Minority Leader Chuck Schumer and California Congressman Ro Khanna have all revoked their endorsements. Team USA's World Cup ends as Belgium wins the round of 16 matchup to advance. The U.S. losing to Belgium Monday night 4-1 in a sold-out U.S.-dominated crowd in Seattle. Belgium striking first of the game at Mark Tillman for the second straight game, scoring a free kick. 2 minutes later, though, Belgium took the lead right back and extended it. Belgium advances to the quarterfinals. They'll take on Spain. 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
2: News Channel, Nebraska AccuWeather.
3: 66 overnight under clear skies. Winds out of the southeast around 5 miles per hour. Mainly sunny Tuesday, 89. Lows around 69 Tuesday night, clear skies. High of 91 Wednesday under clear skies. 87 Thursday, chance of thunderstorms. Looking at the long range, 85 Friday, 88 Saturday, and 91 on Sunday. I'm weatherology meteorologist Laura Lockwood on News Channel Nebraska. Right now, it's 71 degrees.
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2: Mainly clear skies, overnight lows around 66. Southeast winds around 5 miles per hour. Mainly clear Tuesday, 89. Lows dip down to about 69 Tuesday night. Low 90s Wednesday, cooler Thursday with highs in the upper 80s and thunderstorms possible. Taking a look at the extended forecast, 85 Friday, 88 Saturday, and 91 on Sunday. I'm weatherology meteorologist Laura Lockwood on News Channel Nebraska. Currently 71.
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4: News. I'm Sue Guzman. President Trump heading to Turkey for the two-day NATO summit, pressuring NATO allies on a pair of key issues.
5: What the president does want is more support from NATO members in the fight to denuclearize Iran. That's on top of the continued demand that European allies increase defense spending.
4: Fox's Alexandria Hoff. The summit takes place as President Trump has criticized the allies for not paying their fair share of defense spending. The state's first witness testified Monday during the preliminary hearing for Tyler Robinson, accused of assassinating Turning Point USA co-founder Charlie Kirk.
6: Chris Bagley, a police officer working at Utah Valley University on September 10th when Charlie Kirk was assassinated. He described hearing the gunshot, seeing Kirk slump to the side, and the screams that followed.
4: Fox's Claudia Cowan in Provo, Utah. Kirk's widow Erica in attendance. 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

The Morton James Public Library here in Nebraska City hosts the Lego Club on the first and third Monday of each month. 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
2: Mainly clear skies, overnight lows around 66. Southeast winds around 5 miles per hour. Mainly clear Tuesday, 89. Lows dip down to about 69 Tuesday night. Low 90s Wednesday, cooler Thursday, with highs in the upper 80s and thunderstorms possible. Taking a look at the extended forecast, 85 Friday, 88 Saturday, and 91 on Sunday. I'm weatherology meteorologist Laura Lockwood on News Channel Nebraska. Right now, 70.
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0: Thank you. Bless your heart. Thank you so very much. This guitar that I'm holding now once belonged to the great, great Toy Caldwell of the Marshall Tucker Band, who, along with his brother Tommy...
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5: Mainly clear skies, overnight lows around 66, southeast winds around 5 miles per hour. Mainly clear Tuesday, 89, lows dip down to about 69 Tuesday night. Low 90s, Wednesday, cooler Thursday, with highs in the upper 80s and thunderstorms possible. Taking a look at the extended forecast, 85 Friday, 88 Saturday, and 91 on Sunday. I'm weatherology meteorologist Laura Lockwood on News Channel Nebraska. Right now, 70.
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2: Fox News, I'm Ted Lindner. Team USA's World Cup dreams end as Belgium wins the round of 16 matchup to advance. The U.S. losing to Belgium 4-1 Monday night in a sold-out U.S.-dominated crowd in Seattle. Belgium struck first in the game, but Mark Tillman for the second straight game scored in a free kick. The U.S. tied things up at 1, but 2 minutes later, Belgium took the lead right back and then extended it. Belgium now advances to the quarterfinals while they will take on Spain. President Trump set to arrive in Turkey in a couple of hours for Tuesday's start of the two-day NATO summit. Fox's Alexandria Hoff.
3: President Trump said last month he wouldn't be attending the Ankara summit if not for Turkish President Erdogan.
2: The summit taking place as President Trump has criticized allies for not paying their fair share of defense funding. 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
8: Daytime highs approaching 89 today under mainly sunny skies. Winds out of the south 5 to 10 miles per hour. Lows dip down to about 69 tonight. Ample sunshine expected tomorrow. Highs around 91. Seasonal temperatures Thursday and Friday with highs from the mid 80s to the upper 80s. Thunderstorms both days. Looking further out, 88 Saturday, 91 Sunday, and 94 on Monday. I'm weatherology meteorologist Laura Lockwood on News Channel Nebraska. Right now, it's 71 degrees.
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Well, he sat down and wrote another verse to the song.

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2: Daytime highs approaching 89 today under mainly sunny skies. Winds out of the south 5 to 10 miles per hour. Lows dip down to about 69 tonight. Ample sunshine expected tomorrow. Highs around 91. Seasonal temperatures Thursday and Friday with highs from the mid-80s to the upper 80s. Thunderstorms both days. Looking further out, 88 Saturday, 91 Sunday, and 94 on Monday. I'm weatherology meteorologist Laura Lockwood on News Channel Nebraska. Currently 69.
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The most famous of all the voodoo queens that ever existed is Marie Laveau down in Louisiana. A lot of weird, ungodly tales about Marie. She's supposed to have a lot of magic potions.

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1: News. I'm Sue Guzman. President Trump will be arriving in Turkey soon for a two-day NATO summit beginning today.
2: What the president does want is more support from NATO members in the fight to denuclearize Iran. That's on top of the continued demand that European allies increase defense spending.
1: Fox's Alexandria Hoff. The president has criticized allies for not paying their fair share of defense funding. Explosions rocking Damascus today as France's president met with his Syrian counterpart. Spokesman for French President Emmanuel Macron says he is safe. Wildfires continuing to rage across southern Colorado. Aspen Acres fire consuming more than 91,000 acres. Pueblo County Sheriff David Lucero.
3: To date, we have learned that 185 homes and four commercial businesses have been lost. We are in the process of contacting those property owners as to the status of their property.
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3: Daytime highs approaching 89 today under mainly sunny skies. Winds out of the south, 5 to 10 miles per hour. Lows dip down to about 69 tonight. Ample sunshine expected tomorrow. Highs around 91. Seasonal temperatures Thursday and Friday with highs from the mid-80s to the upper 80s. Thunderstorms both days. Looking further out, 88 Saturday, 91 Sunday, and 94 on Monday. I'm weatherology meteorologist Laura Lockwood on News Channel Nebraska. Currently 69.
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1: I'm Brent Barnett with Ag Headline News on Brownfield. USDA's national corn condition rating held steady over the past week as soybeans dipped slightly. 67% of U.S. corn is in good to excellent condition. 64% of U.S. soybeans are called good to excellent, down 1 percentage point on the week. 59% of winter wheat has been harvested, ahead of the 5-year average. More news up next on Brownfield.
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9: 89 today under mainly clear skies. Southerly winds 5 to 10 miles per hour. Lows around 69 tonight, clear skies. Highs level off around 91 tomorrow, mainly sunny skies. Temperatures near average Thursday and Friday with highs from the mid-80s to the upper 80s. Thunderstorms possible both days. Looking further out, 88 Saturday, 91 Sunday, and 94 on Monday. I'm weatherology meteorologist Laura Lockwood on News Channel Nebraska. Currently, it's 68 degrees.
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2: Fox News, I'm CJ Pop. The Stars and Stripes out at the World Cup, losing their round of 16 game against Belgium in Seattle. One of the few bright spots coming in the first half.
3: Tillman over there!
2: The game on Fox, too many mistakes, allows Belgium to win 4-1. President Trump travels to the NATO summit in Turkey.
4: Security is the watchword of this NATO summit. NATO allies are promising to take on more of the burden of defending Europe. Secretary General Mark Rutte promises that is happening.
2: Fox's Jonathan Savage reporting from Turkey. The British military says a tanker traveling near the coast of Oman in the Strait of Hormuz is struck by a projectile and caught fire. This attack taking place during the extended funeral for the former supreme leader in Tehran, killed at the start of the U.S.-Israel assault on Iran. 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
8: From the News Channel Nebraska Newsroom, I'm Dan Swanson. A Colombian woman and a Venezuelan man were sentenced Monday to federal prison for trafficking two minors for commercial sex in Omaha. According to the U.S. Attorney's Office for the District of Nebraska, Michael Deanna Martinez Gonzalez, 29, of Colombia, was sentenced to more than 17 years in federal prison. Alfredo Manuel Zambrano Hurtado, 26, of Venezuela, was sentenced to 15 years. Federal prosecutors said the investigation began in 2025 after Omaha police responded to a report of a theft at an American Inn hotel. Officers identified signs of sex trafficking, prompting police and Homeland Security to launch an investigation. Prosecutors said victims told them they were advertised online and transported to Nebraska for commercial sex appointments. A Columbia national and soccer fan is suspected of attempting to elude an Interstate 29 traffic stop Friday. A Fremont County Sheriff's Office press release says 33-year-old Nestor Morante Segura of Bogota told investigators that he did not hear emergency sirens and did not think he was required to pull over if only emergency lights were visible. The press release says a K-9 unit attempted a traffic stop for speeding violation, but the vehicle continued for about 10 miles. The pursuit ended after a stop stick tire deflation device was successfully deployed. The sheriff says Segura is visiting the United States for the FIFA World Cup. He was released after posting a $1,000 bond. Dodge County Sheriff Dustin Weitzel, 46, of Fremont, has pleaded guilty to wire fraud. According to prosecutors, Weitzel had been employed by the Dodge County Sheriff's Office since 1999. He served as treasurer of the Dodge County Fraternal Order of Police from 2018 to 2023. Prosecutors allege Weitzel made unauthorized transactions using the lodge's bank account for $45,500 to his own personal accounts. He has since returned $40,000 of that money. A routine traffic stop on Interstate 80 led to the arrest of two people and the seizure of about 10 pounds of cocaine Saturday afternoon. Troopers stopped a Kia near Brady and a canine alerted to the odor of drugs. Troopers searched the SUV and found several packages of suspected cocaine inside a suitcase. The driver, Siobhan Martin, 48, of Illinois, and passenger, Julius Sutton, 42, of Indiana, were arrested on charges of possession of a controlled substance and possession with intent to deliver. Witnesses say the driver of a Texas-plated truck and semi-trailer did what he could to avoid a collision with oncoming traffic after another truck crossed in front of oncoming traffic in an effort to pass. Two cars with Nebraska City drivers were northbound on Highway 75 when a southbound truck attempted to pass. The driver of the Texas-plated truck said he got over on the shoulder to give room for the other truck to get out of the northbound lane. Witnesses say the second truck started to slide on the soft shoulder and the trailer swayed, looking like it was briefly traveling sideways from the perspective of the northbound motorist. The driver was able to keep his truck from crossing the center line and was flipped on the passenger side when the trailer's passenger side tire sank in the soft ground and the trailer tipped. City commissioners approved tabletops and benches on the east and west sides of Memorial Way at Monday's Nebraska City Council meeting. Jim Kuhn, who led the laying of thousands of bricks at the Central Avenue inset, said WinRack provided a bid of $15,000 and a $3,000 donation. Kuhn said he will seek grant funding for the remaining amount. He said electrical service has also been established on the Central Avenue side. City commissioners are also preparing for the $914,000 Fifth Corso project from 11th to 19th Street. The project is supported by a $600,000 community development block grant. Marty Stovall said the project could potentially be built next year, but said it is late in the construction season, so the project may have to carry over. He said the city will hold an open house for the project when a contractor is selected. The river stage is at 10.5 feet. From the News Channel, Nebraska Newsroom, I'm Dan Swanson.
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6: 89 today, under mainly clear skies. Southerly winds, 5 to 10 miles per hour. Lows around 69 tonight, clear skies. Highs level off around 91 tomorrow, mainly sunny skies. Temperatures near average Thursday and Friday, with highs from the mid-80s to the upper 80s. Thunderstorms possible both days. Looking further out, 88 Saturday, 91 Sunday, and 94 on Monday. I'm weatherology meteorologist Laura Lockwood on News Channel Nebraska. Currently, it's 68 degrees.
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0: This Look at Your Community Notebook is thanks to Ambassador Health, your local family-owned leader in post-hospital rehabilitation and long-term care. 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
5: Everything about Democrat Dan Osborne is fake.
6: Osborne says he's independent, but he's endorsed by the Democrat machine. Osborne admitted he'd give Democrats control of the Senate.
5: Dan Osborne said he'd have been the deciding vote to tax our tips, overtime, and Social Security,
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5: Dan Osborne claims he's for the working man, but Osborne and his wife paid themselves hundreds of thousands of dollars through shady Wyoming companies they control, skirting election laws.
6: Osborne and his family have pocketed nearly $500,000 already.
5: And you know, some of that money was raised with a man who allegedly trafficked young girls for Jeffrey Epstein.
6: Gross. Don't be fooled by fake Dan Osborne.
5: Paid for by Pete Ricketts for Senate.
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0: Soybeans and corn were higher Monday. Cattle and hogs finished mixed. I'm John Perkins with a Brownfield Market Update. Stein's devotion to innovation means you can count on them to provide you the best products, get you higher yields, and more profitability. Stein has yield. Live life your way with Stein. Soybeans are sharply higher on fund and technical buying. The USDA's national crop rating was expected to show the impact of recent heat and flooding in some key growing areas. There's been more talk about new export demand from China, but nothing surfaced as of yet. August beans are up 47¾, 1184. September is up 45 higher at 1181. August meal is up $7.40 at $3.1290, and August soybean oil is 99 points higher at $67.76. Corn was higher, monitoring conditions during the pollination phase, expecting some hit from recent weather. Extended forecasts are questionable, but a heat dome in some western growing areas is possible. September corn was up 15¼ at 438¼. December was 16¼ higher at 457¾. And wheat was higher. Wheat conditions in parts of Europe are being hit by hot, dry weather, and global production is expected to decline overall. USDA's supply and demand numbers are out Friday. September Chicago is up 14¼ at 614. September Kansas City was 11¼ higher at 649¾. September Minneapolis wheat on Monday was up 10¾ at 629½. Live cattle were mixed and feeders were down, watching the direct markets. August live was 12 lower at 239.10. October was up 35 at 234.65. Also picking up some pressure from the strength in corn. August feeders were down 12 at 360.50. September was 60 lower at 357.87. And hogs were mixed, mostly up on spread trade, technical buying, and the firm midday move in pork. August was 22 lower at 98.52. October was 55 higher at 82.57. Megan Grebner has your full look at the cash livestock markets after this brief break.
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3: 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Show lists are about steady in Nebraska and Colorado, somewhat higher in Texas and higher in Kansas. Bids and asking prices didn't surface. Look for the bulk of the week's trade to take place sometime Thursday or Friday. Box beef was lower on light demand for moderate offerings. Choice down 59 cents at $386.48. Select was $1.56 lower at $365.87, estimated cattle slaughter was 103,000 head. Cash hogs had no comparison Monday with moderate negotiated purchases. The five-day rolling average for barrels and gilts at the National Daily Direct is 97.21. It's 97.39 for the Iowa, Minnesota, and 97.38 for the Western Corn Belt. Pork values were firm, up 19 cents at 96.25. Hams, butts, and loins were all higher. And estimated hog slaughter was 468,000 head. I'm Megan Grebner for Brownfield.
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4: Some say love, it is a river, and that it drowns the tender reed. And some say love, it's like a razor, and that it leaves your soul to bleed.

0: From the News Channel Nebraska Newsroom, I'm Dan Swanson. A Colombian woman and a Venezuelan man were sentenced Monday to federal prison for trafficking two minors for commercial sex in Omaha. According to the U.S. Attorney's Office for the District of Nebraska, Michael Deanna Martinez Gonzalez, 29, of Colombia, was sentenced to more than 17 years in federal prison. Alfredo Manuel Zambrano Hurtado, 26, of Venezuela, was sentenced to 15 years. Federal prosecutors said the investigation began in 2025 after Omaha police responded to a report of a theft at an American Inn hotel. Officers identified signs of sex trafficking, prompting police and Homeland Security to launch an investigation. Prosecutors said victims told them they were advertised online and transported to Nebraska for commercial sex appointments. A Columbia national and soccer fan is suspected of attempting to elude an Interstate 29 traffic stop Friday. A Fremont County Sheriff's Office press release says 33-year-old Nestor Morante Segura of Bogota told investigators that he did not hear emergency sirens and did not think he was required to pull over if only emergency lights were visible. The press release says a K-9 unit attempted a traffic stop for speeding violation, but the vehicle continued for about 10 miles. The pursuit ended after a stop stick tire deflation device was successfully deployed. The sheriff says Segura is visiting the United States for the FIFA World Cup. He was released after posting a $1,000 bond. Dodge County Sheriff Dustin Weitzel, 46, of Fremont, has pleaded guilty to wire fraud. According to prosecutors, Weitzel had been employed by the Dodge County Sheriff's Office since 1999. He served as treasurer of the Dodge County Fraternal Order of Police from 2018 to 2023. Prosecutors allege Weitzel made unauthorized transactions using the lodge's bank account for $45,500 to his own personal accounts. He has since returned $40,000 of that money. A routine traffic stop on Interstate 80 led to the arrest of two people and the seizure of about 10 pounds of cocaine Saturday afternoon. Troopers stopped a Kia near Brady, and a canine alerted to the odor of drugs. Troopers searched the SUV and found several packages of suspected cocaine inside a suitcase. The driver, Siobhan Martin, 48, of Illinois, and passenger, Julia Sutton, 42, of Indiana, were arrested on charges of possession of a controlled substance and possession with intent to deliver. Witnesses say the driver of a Texas-plated truck and semi-trailer did what he could to avoid a collision with oncoming traffic after another truck crossed in front of oncoming traffic in an effort to pass. Two cars with Nebraska City drivers were northbound on Highway 75 when a southbound truck attempted to pass. The driver of the Texas-plated truck said he got over on the shoulder to give room for the other truck to get out of the northbound lane. Witnesses say the second truck started to slide on the soft shoulder and the trailer swayed, looking like it was briefly traveling sideways from the perspective of the northbound motorist. The driver was able to keep his truck from crossing the center line and was flipped on the passenger side when the trailer's passenger side tire sank in the soft ground and the trailer tipped. City commissioners approved tabletops and benches on the east and west sides of Memorial Way at Monday's Nebraska City Council meeting. Jim Kuhn, who led the laying of thousands of bricks at the Central Avenue inset, said WinRack provided a bid of $15,000 and a $3,000 donation. Kuhn said he will seek grant funding for the remaining amount. He said electrical service has also been established on the Central Avenue side. City commissioners are also preparing for the $914,000 Fifth Corso project from 11th to 19th Street. The project is supported by a $600,000 community development block grant. Marty Stovall said the project could potentially be built next year, but said it is late in the construction season, so the project may have to carry over. He said the city will hold an open house for the project when a contractor is selected. The river stage is at 10.5 feet. From the News Channel, Nebraska Newsroom, I'm Dan Swanson.
1: 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On your loved ones at memorialshop.com, call 402-873-5864, or visit them just north of the courthouse in Nebraska City. Joan Elizabeth Pelster Dreyer of Humboldt passed away unexpectedly Monday, June 29th, at the Nemaha County Hospital in Auburn, having reached the earthly age of 66. Funeral Mass will be at 10:30 this morning at St. Anthony's Catholic Church in Steiner. Burial will immediately follow Mass at the Humboldt Cemetery in Humboldt. Memorial contributions may be given to the family's choice with a later designation. Services are entrusted to Wary Mortuary in Humboldt for Joan Elizabeth Pelster Dreyer. And Laddie L. Helms, age 64, of Auburn, passed away Wednesday, July 1st, at the Nemaha County Hospital in Auburn. Memorial service will be held Friday morning at 11 at Hemmingson Funeral Home in Auburn. Visitation will be at the funeral home from 9 till 7 Thursday, with family greeting friends from 5 to 7. Services are entrusted to Hemmingson Funeral Home of Auburn for Laddie L. Helms. For the full funeral listings and a complete obituary archive, head to newschannelnebraska.com.
2: AccuWeather. 89 today, under mainly clear skies. Southerly winds, 5 to 10 miles per hour. Lows around 69. Tonight, clear skies. Highs level off around 91. Tomorrow, mainly sunny skies. Temperatures near average, Thursday and Friday, with highs from the mid-80s to the upper 80s. Thunderstorms possible both days. Looking further out, 88 Saturday, 91 Sunday, and 94 on Monday. I'm weatherology meteorologist Laura Lockwood on News Channel Nebraska. Right now, 66.
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5: News. I'm Gianna Gelosi. President Trump arriving in Turkey for the NATO summit, where he's expected to restore Turkey's access to F-35 fighter jets.
6: Israeli Prime Minister Benjamin Netanyahu has voiced strong opposition to allowing Turkey back into the F-35 program. Israel is currently the only country in the Middle East that operates F-35s.
5: Fox's Lucas Tomlinson. A growing list of Democrats now calling on Maine Senate candidate Graham Platner to drop out of the race after a woman spoke out accusing him of rape.
7: She says he entered her Maine home uninvited late one night while intoxicated and forced himself on her. A number of Democratic lawmakers and groups, including some who originally supported Platner, are now calling on him to drop out of the race. And this includes Senators Chuck Schumer and Kirsten Gillibrand, the Senate Majority PAC, and Governors Tim Walz and J.B. Pritzker.
5: Fox's Douglas Zader. Platner denies the allegations. 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
10: From the News Channel Nebraska newsroom, I'm Dan Swanson. A Colombian woman and a Venezuelan man were sentenced Monday to federal prison for trafficking two minors for commercial sex in Omaha. According to the U.S. Attorney's Office for the District of Nebraska, Michael Deanna Martinez Gonzalez, 29, of Colombia, was sentenced to more than 17 years in federal prison. Alfredo Manuel Zambrano Hurtado, 26, of Venezuela, was sentenced to 15 years. Federal prosecutors said the investigation began in 2025 after Omaha police responded to a report of a theft at an American Inn hotel. Officers identified signs of sex trafficking, prompting police and Homeland Security to launch an investigation. Prosecutors said victims told them they were advertised online and transported to Nebraska for commercial sex appointments. A Columbia national and soccer fan is suspected of attempting to elude an Interstate 29 traffic stop Friday. A Fremont County Sheriff's Office press release says 33-year-old Nestor Morante Segura of Bogota told investigators that he did not hear emergency sirens and did not think he was required to pull over if only emergency lights were visible. The press release says a K-9 unit attempted a traffic stop for speeding violation, but the vehicle continued for about 10 miles. The pursuit ended after a stop stick tire deflation device was successfully deployed. The sheriff says Segura is visiting the United States for the FIFA World Cup. He was released after posting a $1,000 bond. Dodge County Sheriff Dustin Weitzel, 46, of Fremont, has pleaded guilty to wire fraud. According to prosecutors, Weitzel had been employed by the Dodge County Sheriff's Office since 1999. He served as treasurer of the Dodge County Fraternal Order of Police from 2018 to 2023. Prosecutors allege Weitzel made unauthorized transactions using the lodge's bank account for $45,500 to his own personal accounts. He has since returned $40,000 of that money. A routine traffic stop on Interstate 80 led to the arrest of two people and the seizure of about 10 pounds of cocaine Saturday afternoon. Troopers stopped a Kia near Brady and a canine alerted to the odor of drugs. Troopers searched the SUV and found several packages of suspected cocaine inside a suitcase. The driver, Siobhan Morton, 48, of Illinois, and passenger, Julia Sutton, 42, of Indiana, were arrested on charges of possession of a controlled substance and possession with intent to deliver. Witnesses say the driver of a Texas-plated truck and semi-trailer did what he could to avoid a collision with oncoming traffic after another truck crossed in front of oncoming traffic in an effort to pass. Two cars with Nebraska City drivers were northbound on Highway 75 when a southbound truck attempted to pass. The driver of the Texas-plated truck said he got over on the shoulder to give room for the other truck to get out of the northbound lane. Witnesses say the second truck started to slide on the soft shoulder and the trailer swayed, looking like it was briefly traveling sideways from the perspective of the northbound motorist. The driver was able to keep his truck from crossing the center line and was flipped on the passenger side when the trailer's passenger side tire sank in the soft ground and the trailer tipped. City commissioners approved tabletops and benches on the east and west sides of Memorial Way at Monday's Nebraska City Council meeting. Jim Kuhn, who led the laying of thousands of bricks at the Central Avenue inset, said WinRack provided a bid of $15,000 and a $3,000 donation. Kuhn said he will seek grant funding for the remaining amount. He said electrical service has also been established on the Central Avenue side. City commissioners are also preparing for the $914,000 Fifth Corso project from 11th to 19th Street. The project is supported by a $600,000 community development block grant. Marty Stovall said the project could potentially be built next year, but said it is late in the construction season, so the project may have to carry over. He said the city will hold an open house for the project when a contractor is selected. The river stage is at 10.5 feet. From the News Channel, Nebraska Newsroom, I'm Dan Swanson.
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4: 89 today under mainly clear skies. Southerly winds 5 to 10 miles per hour. Lows around 69 tonight, clear skies. Highs level off around 91 tomorrow, mainly sunny skies. Temperatures near average Thursday and Friday with highs from the mid-80s to the upper 80s. Thunderstorms possible both days. Looking further out, 88 Saturday, 91 Sunday, and 94 on Monday. I'm weatherology meteorologist Laura Lockwood on News Channel Nebraska. Currently 68.
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3: I'm Pete Ricketts, candidate for Senate, and I approve this message.
4: Everything about Democrat Dan Osborne is fake.
5: Osborne says he's independent, but he's endorsed by the Democrat machine. Osborne admitted he'd give Democrats control of the Senate.
4: Dan Osborne said he'd have been the deciding vote to tax our tips, overtime, and Social Security.
5: Taking thousands out of our pockets. 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
4: Dan Osborne claims he's for the working man, but Osborne and his wife paid themselves hundreds of thousands of dollars through shady Wyoming companies they control, skirting election laws.
5: Osborne and his family have pocketed nearly $500,000 already.
4: And you know, some of that money was raised with a man who allegedly trafficked young girls for Jeffrey Epstein.
5: Gross. Don't be fooled by fake Dan Osborne.
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0: Hello, I'm Kellen. Hey, begin with the latest stack headlines on Brownfield. The USDA's national corn condition rating held over the past week. Soybeans dipped slightly. 67% of U.S. corn is in good to excellent condition. 64% of soybeans are in that category. 59% of winter wheat's been harvested. South Central Nebraska farmer Mike Bergen says it's been a wild year for weather patterns in his state.
1: Just about get caught with every passing storm in June, and not sure exactly, but somewhere between 10 and 12 inches of moisture in the month of June.
0: Southeast Kansas farmer Ben Beller says his winter wheat crop exceeded his expectations this year.
2: We were right at 5960 pounds, which we're pretty happy with. I mean, we can consistently see some 56-pound test weight wheat. But overall, I said we were way happier than expected. We were expecting a pretty good yield loss.
0: I'm Kellen Haviken for Brownfield.
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0: From the News Channel Nebraska Newsroom, I'm Dan Swanson. A Colombian woman and a Venezuelan man were sentenced Monday to federal prison for trafficking two minors for commercial sex in Omaha. According to the U.S. Attorney's Office for the District of Nebraska, Michael Deanna Martinez Gonzalez, 29, of Colombia, was sentenced to more than 17 years in federal prison. Alfredo Manuel Zambrano Hurtado, 26, of Venezuela, was sentenced to 15 years. Federal prosecutors said the investigation began in 2025 after Omaha police responded to a report of a theft at an American Inn hotel. Officers identified signs of sex trafficking, prompting police and Homeland Security to launch an investigation. Prosecutors said victims told them they were advertised online and transported to Nebraska for commercial sex appointments. A Columbia national and soccer fan is suspected of attempting to elude an Interstate 29 traffic stop Friday. A Fremont County Sheriff's Office press release says 33-year-old Nestor Morante Segura of Bogota told investigators that he did not hear emergency sirens and did not think he was required to pull over if only emergency lights were visible. The press release says a K-9 unit attempted a traffic stop for speeding violation, but the vehicle continued for about 10 miles. The pursuit ended after a stop stick tire deflation device was successfully deployed. The sheriff says Segura is visiting the United States for the FIFA World Cup. He was released after posting a $1,000 bond. Dodge County Sheriff Dustin Weitzel, 46, of Fremont, has pleaded guilty to wire fraud. According to prosecutors, Weitzel had been employed by the Dodge County Sheriff's Office since 1999. He served as treasurer of the Dodge County Fraternal Order of Police from 2018 to 2023. Prosecutors allege Weitzel made unauthorized transactions using the lodge's bank account for $45,500 to his own personal accounts. He has since returned $40,000 of that money. A routine traffic stop on Interstate 80 led to the arrest of two people and the seizure of about 10 pounds of cocaine Saturday afternoon. Troopers stopped a Kia near Brady, and a canine alerted to the odor of drugs. Troopers searched the SUV and found several packages of suspected cocaine inside a suitcase. The driver, Siobhan Martin, 48, of Illinois, and passenger, Julia Sutton, 42, of Indiana, were arrested on charges of possession of a controlled substance and possession with intent to deliver. Witnesses say the driver of a Texas-plated truck and semi-trailer did what he could to avoid a collision with oncoming traffic after another truck crossed in front of oncoming traffic in an effort to pass. Two cars with Nebraska City drivers were northbound on Highway 75 when a southbound truck attempted to pass. The driver of the Texas-plated truck said he got over on the shoulder to give room for the other truck to get out of the northbound lane. Witnesses say the second truck started to slide on the soft shoulder and the trailer swayed, looking like it was briefly traveling sideways from the perspective of the northbound motorist. The driver was able to keep his truck from crossing the center line and was flipped on the passenger side when the trailer's passenger side tire sank in the soft ground and the trailer tipped. City commissioners approved tabletops and benches on the east and west sides of Memorial Way at Monday's Nebraska City Council meeting. Jim Kuhn, who led the laying of thousands of bricks at the Central Avenue inset, said WinRack provided a bid of $15,000 and a $3,000 donation. Kuhn said he will seek grant funding for the remaining amount. He said electrical service has also been established on the Central Avenue side. City commissioners are also preparing for the $914,000 Fifth Corso project from 11th to 19th Street. The project is supported by a $600,000 community development block grant. Marty Stovall said the project could potentially be built next year, but said it is late in the construction season, so the project may have to carry over. He said the city will hold an open house for the project when a contractor is selected. The river stage is at 10.5 feet. From the News Channel, Nebraska Newsroom, I'm Dan Swanson.
1: 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Joan Elizabeth Pelster Dreyer of Humboldt passed away unexpectedly Monday, June 29th at the Nemaha County Hospital in Auburn, having reached the earthly age of 66. Funeral Mass will be at 10:30 this morning at St. Anthony's Catholic Church in Steiner. Burial will immediately follow Mass at the Humboldt Cemetery in Humboldt. Memorial contributions may be given to the family's choice with a later designation. Services are entrusted to Wary Mortuary in Humboldt for Joan Elizabeth Pelster Dreyer. And Laddie L. Helms, age 64, of Auburn, passed away Wednesday, July 1st at the Nemaha County Hospital in Auburn. Memorial service will be held Friday morning at 11 at Hemmingson Funeral Home in Auburn. Visitation will be at the funeral home from 9 till 7 Thursday, with family greeting friends from 5 to 7. Services are entrusted to Hemmingson Funeral Home of Auburn for Laddie L. Helms. For the full funeral listings and a complete obituary archive, head to newschannelnebraska.com.
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3: 89 today, under mainly clear skies. Southerly winds, 5 to 10 miles per hour. Lows around 69 tonight, clear skies. Highs level off around 91 tomorrow, mainly sunny skies. Temperatures near average Thursday and Friday, with highs from the mid-80s to the upper 80s. Thunderstorms possible both days. Looking further out, 88 Saturday, 91 Sunday, and 94 on Monday. I'm weatherology meteorologist Laura Lockwood on News Channel Nebraska. Currently 68.
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5: News. I'm CJ Papa. President Trump arriving in Turkey, where he was met by that nation's leader, President Erdogan, as he stood up off Air Force One.
6: President Trump expected to allow Turkey back into the F-35 stealth fighter jet program. Israeli Prime Minister Benjamin Netanyahu, currently the only country, Israel, that operates the F-35 in the Middle East, does not want to see Erdogan receive these jets.
5: Fox's Lucas Thomason in Ankara, Russia's war in Ukraine will also be on the agenda. Ukraine's President Vladimir Zelensky speaking at the summit.
7: I want to emphasize this. Unlike Putin, we are not fighting this war for pleasure or for geopolitics. Russia brought this war to Ukraine.
5: Zelensky will meet with President Trump, who said yesterday he believes Russia's President Putin is under pressure to end the war. America's listening to Fox News.
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9: From the News Channel Nebraska newsroom, I'm Dan Swanson. A Colombian woman and a Venezuelan man were sentenced Monday to federal prison for trafficking two minors for commercial sex in Omaha. According to the U.S. Attorney's Office for the District of Nebraska, Michael Deanna Martinez Gonzalez, 29, of Colombia, was sentenced to more than 17 years in federal prison. Alfredo Manuel Zambrano Hurtado, 26, of Venezuela, was sentenced to 15 years. Federal prosecutors said the investigation began in 2025 after Omaha police responded to a report of a theft at an American Inn hotel. Officers identified signs of sex trafficking, prompting police and Homeland Security to launch an investigation. Prosecutors said victims told them they were advertised online and transported to Nebraska for commercial sex appointments. A Columbia national and soccer fan is suspected of attempting to elude an Interstate 29 traffic stop Friday. A Fremont County Sheriff's Office press release says 33-year-old Nestor Morante Segura of Bogota told investigators that he did not hear emergency sirens and did not think he was required to pull over if only emergency lights were visible. The press release says a K-9 unit attempted a traffic stop for speeding violation, but the vehicle continued for about 10 miles. The pursuit ended after a stop stick's tire deflation device was successfully deployed. The sheriff says Segura is visiting the United States for the FIFA World Cup. He was released after posting a $1,000 bond. Dodge County Sheriff Dustin Weitzel, 46, of Fremont, has pleaded guilty to wire fraud. According to prosecutors, Weitzel had been employed by the Dodge County Sheriff's Office since 1999. He served as treasurer of the Dodge County Fraternal Order of Police from 2018 to 2023. Prosecutors allege Weitzel made unauthorized transactions using the lodge's bank account for $45,500 to his own personal accounts. He has since returned $40,000 of that money. A routine traffic stop on Interstate 80 led to the arrest of two people and the seizure of about 10 pounds of cocaine Saturday afternoon. Troopers stopped a Kia near Brady and a canine alerted to the odor of drugs. Troopers searched the SUV and found several packages of suspected cocaine inside a suitcase. The driver, Siobhan Martin, 48, of Illinois, and passenger, Julia Sutton, 42, of Indiana, were arrested on charges of possession of a controlled substance and possession with intent to deliver. Witnesses say the driver of a Texas-plated truck and semi-trailer did what he could to avoid a collision with oncoming traffic after another truck crossed in front of oncoming traffic in an effort to pass. Two cars with Nebraska City drivers were northbound on Highway 75 when a southbound truck attempted to pass. The driver of the Texas-plated truck said he got over on the shoulder to give room for the other truck to get out of the northbound lane. Witnesses say the second truck started to slide on the soft shoulder and the trailer swayed, looking like it was briefly traveling sideways from the perspective of the northbound motorist. The driver was able to keep his truck from crossing the center line and was flipped on the passenger side when the trailer's passenger side tire sank in the soft ground and the trailer tipped. City commissioners approved tabletops and benches on the east and west sides of Memorial Way at Monday's Nebraska City Council meeting. Jim Kuhn, who led the laying of thousands of bricks at the Central Avenue inset, said WinRack provided a bid of $15,000 and a $3,000 donation. Kuhn said he will seek grant funding for the remaining amount. He said electrical service has also been established on the Central Avenue side. City commissioners are also preparing for the $914,000 Fifth Corso project from 11th to 19th Street. The project is supported by a $600,000 community development block grant. Marty Stovall said the project could potentially be built next year, but said it is late in the construction season, so the project may have to carry over. He said the city will hold an open house for the project when a contractor is selected. The river stage is at 10.5 feet. From the News Channel, Nebraska Newsroom, I'm Dan Swanson.
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3: Lots of sunshine today with highs around 89. South winds 5 to 10 miles per hour. Clear skies tonight, lows around 69. Highs around 91 tomorrow. Temperatures near average Thursday and Friday with highs from the mid-80s to the upper 80s. Thunderstorms possible both days. Looking further out, 88 Saturday, 91 Sunday, and 94 on Monday. I'm weatherology meteorologist Laura Lockwood on News Channel Nebraska. Currently 70.
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0: front of boundaries up to the north and northwest, out of the south as well. In between, it's hot weather centered on the central plains under that hot ridge of high pressure. It's on the move back eastward towards the Corn Belt, along with thunderstorm chances come the weekend. Good Tuesday morning, everyone. It's agriculture meteorologist Greg Solier back in with your ag weather today right here on Brownfield Ag News. Largely quiet days worth of weather had by most, but not all, across the heartland yesterday, coming off the spells of severe weather. On cleanup, assessment, and recovery, still some standing water issues as well over parts of the central Corn Belt areas. The showers and thunder of yesterday noted over a good part of central through southern Pennsylvania into the mid-Atlantic region, finally breaking the back of that intense heat wave weather pattern. But boy, some hot readings were noted over the central and southern plains, and they're as far north and northeast as the Corn Palace and western Corn Belt for the day today, and as well as tomorrow, with readings between 90 and 95, middle and upper 90s to near 100 expected as far north as Kansas by tomorrow. And it'll be a tough one there with outdoor work and livestock operations in mind. One frontal boundary meandering along, hot weather to over the southeastern states, but easing on up, slightly drier air, cooler air over the eastern Corn Belt, and so the scattered showers and thunderstorms continue on mid-Atlantic region and southeastern states. Wide range of certainly severity issues and downpours of rain. Speaking of which, a couple of outbreaks of severe weather noted over sections of the eastern Dakotas and up towards the Arrowhead of Minnesota yesterday afternoon and evening time. Even a couple of spotty showers over the eastern Corn Belt. They'll stay high and dry for the day today. Those storms over again the far west and southwestern reaches of the heartland, while thunderstorm activity continues to ebb and flow into the upper Midwest, out of Minnesota, the eastern Dakotas, and heading into the western Great Lakes region. That frontal boundary will slowly sag southward as hot, high pressure builds and intensifies over the plains. A little retrogression back to the west. There'll be a couple of frontal boundaries and probably what may be the last of organized rainfall going forward for the remainder of the month of July, situated over a wide area of the northern plains, the east central plains, Corn Belt areas too, southeast towards the Ohio, quarter to three quarters, with a number of locales expected to be into the half to inch and a half category, coming with severe weather. May see that light up over parts of Minnesota and the upper Midwest later this afternoon and evening time, and may from time to time as well impact sections of the eastern Corn Belt. Otherwise, hot high pressure over the central and southern plains with mid to upper 90s to low 100s there, mid 80s to low 90s over the rest of the heartland, and daily outbreaks of showers and thunderstorms over the second half of the week. They'll continue up to the north, back west of the Missouri and south of the Ohio with high pressure building on in. Otherwise, for late the weekend, early next week, with temperatures pushing 90 to 95 from the Mississippi on westward into the Great Plains and even higher to the south. I'm Greg Soldier with your Ag Weather Today.
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0: The USDA's National Corn Condition Rating held over the past week. Soybeans dipped slightly. Hello, I'm Kellen Havikin with the latest agribusiness news on Brownfield. The number one corn and soybean seed in the U.S. is Pioneer, the brand that consistently delivers the performance farmers trust. Pump up your yields. Plant Pioneer. The region saw another wide-ranging week of weather, including high temperatures and flooding, which might not be fully reflected until next week's update. 67% of U.S. corn is good to excellent, with 64% of soybeans in that category, and 59% of winter wheat's been harvested. South Central Nebraska farmer says it's been a wild year for weather patterns in his state. Mike Bergen says it was extremely dry during planting, and then conditions changed.
1: Just about get caught with every passing storm in June, and not sure exactly, but somewhere between 10 and 12 inches of moisture in the month of June.
0: He tells Brownfield crop conditions are excellent, especially soybeans.
1: They look fantastic. Really not much for disease, but Japanese beetles coming in a little bit and doing some feeding. Corn is starting to tassel, planted corn in that April 20th window to about May 1st.
0: A southeast Kansas farmer says most of his crops have exceeded his expectations this year. Ben Beller says his soft red winter wheat was a pleasant surprise, even with some freeze damage.
2: We were right at 5960 pounds, which we're pretty happy with. I mean, we can consistently see some 56-pound test weight wheat. But overall, I said we were way happier than expected. We were expecting a pretty good yield loss.
0: He tells Brownfield soybeans are all over the board.
2: The really early planted soybeans actually look pretty good. There's a lot of farmers in this area due to rains that are still trying to get some first crop beans in. We just finished, we had to replant some first crop and double crop beans. We are done at this point.
0: For the latest USDA crop progress and condition report, visit brownfieldagnews.com. A new report from the University of Illinois says rural Americans are concerned about the impact of data centers. Mark White says electricity costs were the leading concern among survey respondents and tells Brownfield many residents were also worried about farmland being used.
3: The challenge with some of the data centers is that when you build them, they're not things that can kind of be easily be removed. You can't just easily return the land, agricultural lands, when they've maybe outlived their lifespan.
0: White says respondents also suggested the overuse of water needs to be addressed. And the USDA and Small Business Administration have launched a new effort to help farmers push back against costly regulations. The SBA says Memorandum of Understanding aims to combat lawfare that targets the ag industry. I'm Kellen Havikin for Brownfield.
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11: Lots of sunshine today with highs around 89. South winds 5 to 10 miles per hour. Clear skies tonight, lows around 69. Highs around 91 tomorrow. Temperatures near average Thursday and Friday with highs from the mid-80s to the upper 80s. Thunderstorms possible both days. Looking further out, 88 Saturday, 91 Sunday, and 94 on Monday. I'm weatherology meteorologist Laura Lockwood on News Channel Nebraska. Currently 70.
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2: News. I'm Therese Crowley. President Trump in talks with Turkish President Erdogan, who's hosting the NATO summit on the balance of power in the Middle East, NATO and Russia's Ukraine war. Ukraine tipping the balance there with drone strikes, hitting Russian oil plants 200 times, knocking out 40% of Russia's refining, says President Zelensky.
3: Ukrainian drones broke through Russia's defenses and struck a Russian oil refinery in Siberia. And this is not an exception. It's the new reality.
2: President Trump says both sides want to end it. Maine Senate Democrat candidate Graham Plattner being urged to drop out 1 week to the deadline after new credible allegations from a former girlfriend that he raped her. Democrat Ro Khanna pulling his endorsement. Senators Gillibrand and Chuck Schumer pulling his campaign cash. 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
5: From the News Channel Nebraska newsroom, I'm Dan Swanson. A Colombian woman and a Venezuelan man were sentenced Monday to federal prison for trafficking two minors for commercial sex in Omaha. According to the U.S. Attorney's Office for the District of Nebraska, Michael Deanna Martinez Gonzalez, 29, of Colombia, was sentenced to more than 17 years in federal prison. Alfredo Manuel Zambrano Hurtado, 26, of Venezuela, was sentenced to 15 years. Federal prosecutors said the investigation began in 2025 after Omaha police responded to a report of a theft at an American Inn hotel. Officers identified signs of sex trafficking, prompting police and Homeland Security to launch an investigation. Prosecutors said victims told them they were advertised online and transported to Nebraska for commercial sex appointments. A Columbia national and soccer fan is suspected of attempting to elude an Interstate 29 traffic stop Friday. A Fremont County Sheriff's Office press release says 33-year-old Nestor Morante Segura of Bogota told investigators that he did not hear emergency sirens and did not think he was required to pull over if only emergency lights were visible. The press release says a K-9 unit attempted a traffic stop for speeding violation, but the vehicle continued for about 10 miles. The pursuit ended after a stop stick tire deflation device was successfully deployed. The sheriff says Segura is visiting the United States for the FIFA World Cup. He was released after posting a $1,000 bond. Dodge County Sheriff Dustin Weitzel, 46, of Fremont, has pleaded guilty to wire fraud. According to prosecutors, Weitzel had been employed by the Dodge County Sheriff's Office since 1999. He served as treasurer of the Dodge County Fraternal Order of Police from 2018 to 2023. Prosecutors allege Weitzel made unauthorized transactions using the lodge's bank account for $45,500 to his own personal accounts. He has since returned $40,000 of that money. A routine traffic stop on Interstate 80 led to the arrest of two people and the seizure of about 10 pounds of cocaine Saturday afternoon. Troopers stopped a Kia near Brady and a canine alerted to the odor of drugs. Troopers searched the SUV and found several packages of suspected cocaine inside a suitcase. The driver, Siobhan Martin, 48, of Illinois, and passenger, Julia Sutton, 42, of Indiana, were arrested on charges of possession of a controlled substance and possession with intent to deliver. Witnesses say the driver of a Texas-plated truck and semi-trailer did what he could to avoid a collision with oncoming traffic after another truck crossed in front of oncoming traffic in an effort to pass. Two cars with Nebraska City drivers were northbound on Highway 75 when a southbound truck attempted to pass. The driver of the Texas-plated truck said he got over on the shoulder to give room for the other truck to get out of the northbound lane. Witnesses say the second truck started to slide on the soft shoulder and the trailer swayed, looking like it was briefly traveling sideways from the perspective of the northbound motorist. The driver was able to keep his truck from crossing the center line and was flipped on the passenger side when the trailer's passenger side tire sank in the soft ground and the trailer tipped. City commissioners approved tabletops and benches on the east and west sides of Memorial Way at Monday's Nebraska City Council meeting. Jim Kuhn, who led the laying of thousands of bricks at the Central Avenue inset, said WinRack provided a bid of $15,000 and a $3,000 donation. Kuhn said he will seek grant funding for the remaining amount. He said electrical service has also been established on the Central Avenue side. City commissioners are also preparing for the $914,000 Fifth Corso project from 11th to 19th Street. The project is supported by a $600,000 community development block grant. Marty Stovall said the project could potentially be built next year, but said it is late in the construction season, so the project may have to carry over. He said the city will hold an open house for the project when a contractor is selected. The river stage is at 10.5 feet. From the News Channel, Nebraska Newsroom, I'm Dan Swanson.
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7: Lots of sunshine today with highs around 89. South winds 5 to 10 miles per hour. Clear skies tonight, lows around 69. Highs around 91 tomorrow. Temperatures near average Thursday and Friday with highs from the mid-80s to the upper 80s. Thunderstorms possible both days. Looking further out, 88 Saturday, 91 Sunday, and 94 on Monday. I'm weatherology meteorologist Laura Lockwood on News Channel Nebraska. Currently 74.
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2: Every morning at the mine, you could see him arrive. He stood 6'6" and weighed 245, kind of broad at the shoulder and narrow at the hip. And everybody knew you.

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He just drifted into town and stayed all alone. He didn't say much, he kind of quiet and shy. And if you spoke at all, you just said hi to Big John. Somebody said he came from New Orleans, where he got in a fight over a Cajun queen, and a crashing blow from a huge right hand sent a Louisiana fella to the promise.

light up above and 20 men scramble from a would-be grave. Now there's only one left down there to save, Big John. With Jackson Timbers, they started back down. Then came that rumble way down in the ground. And the smoke and gas belched out of that mine. 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

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These few words are written on that stand. At the bottom of this mine lies a big, big man. Big John.

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1: Just might have got the confirmation of rumors and China. Good morning. You're listening to the American Ag Network. I'm Susan Littlefield. So those rumors of China purchases were confirmed, with Reuters reporting at least five cargoes of soybeans were purchased by the September-November shipment. President Trump also confirmed yesterday that China's president will visit the U.S. near September 24th, keeping the hopes of improved trade relations alive. As for our crop conditions yesterday afternoon, were mostly as expected. Corn was reported 67% good to excellent. Spring wheat dropped 2 points to 57%, while soybeans slipped 1 point to 64%. Winter wheat was 26% good to excellent, steady from last week. But Arlen Suderman over at StoneX says it is the worst final condition index score on record for winter wheat. Temperatures could reach record highs in France in each of the next 10 days with little chance for rain. This is the American Ag Network.
2: This program is great for getting guys healed up to take the pressure off of trying to get that crop in.
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1: 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September corn is opening steady, 438 and a quarter. December, 458. That's up a quarter. August soybeans, 1186 and a half, up 2.5. And November, 1194 and three quarters, up 2.5. Soybean meal for August, 314.60, up 170. Oil for August, 67.83, up 7. Chicago wheat, September, 614 and a quarter, up a quarter. December, 629, up a half. Kansas City, September, 1.25 lower, 648.5. December, 662 and three quarters, down 1.5. As for Minneapolis, September, 1 higher, 631. December, 653, up 2. Live cattle, August, 239.40, up 30. October, 234.85, up 20. August feeders, 361.90, up 140. September, 358.75, up 87. Lean hogs for July, 93.32, down 2. And August, 97.72, down 80. 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Community
0: Notebook. This look at the Community Notebooks brought to you by Ambassador Health, your local family-owned leader in post-hospital rehabilitation and long-term care. Morton James Public Library will hold its monthly board meeting on the second Wednesday of the month from 4 till 5 right there at the library. Those meetings are open to the public, and an agenda is kept continuously current and available for inspection for the meetings at the library at 923 First Corso in Nebraska City. Next library board meeting will be July 8th. Find out more about this event and many others by clicking the calendar button at b103.fm.
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0: 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What should they know about the residual activity we see with Forcevo fungicide?
1: Yeah, Don, with Forcevo fungicide, growers are not only getting the newest three mode of action fungicide innovation, but they're getting a fungicide that has very long-lasting residual, almost up to 30 days residual. What that really achieving is a healthier plant that's able to, when you time that appropriately during key growth stages like reproduction, you're allowing that crop to gather photosynthate, ultimately put that down in the grain, and that's where we really get the yield potential by keeping that plant healthier.
0: So if growers want more information about Forcevo fungicide, where should they go?
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0: Cash hogs are expected to open unchanged to higher Tuesday. I'm John Perkins with a Brownfield market update. The general call on cash hog business this morning is steady to a dollar higher. Looks like most buyers are probably in need of some near-term market-ready numbers after the slow activity last week. And it looks like pork demand could be firming up a little bit at the consumer level, and that could provide some support as well. Pork on Monday was up 19 cents at 96.25. Monday's estimated hog slaughter was 468,000 head, up 16,000 on the week, but down about 3,000 on the year. Box beef was lower. Choice is down 59 cents at 386.48. Select beef is 156 lower at 365.87. In Chicago this morning, August beans are down 3.5 cents. September corn is 1 1/4 lower. September wheat in Chicago is a quarter penny higher. Soybeans are seeing some profit taking, and corn is mixed, mostly weak. They are both monitoring development weather, with many medium-term forecasts showing a short-lived heat dome in parts of the Corn Belt. But near-term conditions seem to be mostly non-threatening, at least when we look at it on a national basis. And forecasts, again, after that heat dome is expected to dissipate, turn generally a little bit cooler and wetter for much of the region. As for wheat, it is mixed. U.S. winter wheat harvest almost 60% complete, and the USDA spring wheat rating is below average for this time of year. Live and feeder cattle have turned fully lower as they wait for this week's direct business. August lives down 135 at 237.75. October's $1.30 lower at 233.35. August feeders are down 27 at 360.22. September's $1.02 lower at 356.86. And hogs are mixed, mostly lower, adjusting spreads, with August down 177 at 96.75 and October 65 lower at 81.92. John Perkins, Brownfield.
1: Just when you thought broadleaf weeds were winning the fight, Status Herbicide delivers the knockout punch to nearly 200 types. But the post-emergence fight isn't over yet. HPPD-resistant weeds have entered the ring. And what the water hemp? Status Herbicide just brought in Zidua SC Herbicide for a tank mix. Looks like HPPD-resistant weeds are going to be knocked down for a while. And that's why Status Herbicide is the number one broadleaf herbicide in corn. Talk to your BASF retailer about Status Herbicide. Always read and follow label directions.
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6: News Channel Nebraska AccuWeather.
7: Lots of sunshine today with highs around 89. South winds 5 to 10 miles per hour. Clear skies tonight, lows around 69. Highs around 91 tomorrow. Temperatures near average Thursday and Friday with highs from the mid-80s to the upper 80s. Thunderstorms possible both days. Looking further out, 88 Saturday, 91 Sunday, and 94 on Monday. I'm weatherology meteorologist Laura Lockwood on News Channel Nebraska. Currently 77.
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3: Fox News, I'm CJ Papa. The military band playing. Featuring. 21-gun salute when President Trump arrived at the presidential compound in Turkey. President Trump and President Erdogan holding court, a major topic, F-35 U.S. fighter jets.
4: We have a better relationship with Turkey, and Turkey's been in many ways much more loyal than other countries that we think would be loyal. So, yeah, it's something certainly we would consider. It's a great plane.
3: Yeah, so the big meeting with NATO allies.
5: Other issues looming over the summit, the future of U.S. forces in Europe, Ukraine, also Iran.
3: Fox's Lucas Tomlinson in Turkey. Prince Harry and other celebrities losing a final lawsuit with British tabloids. Judge finds he did not prove his privacy invasion claims against the publisher of the Daily Mail. 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
7: From the News Channel Nebraska Newsroom, I'm Dan Swanson. The Richardson County Sheriff's Office reports an emergency landing of a single-engine aircraft on a county road south of Berida. A press release says the Cessna pilot completed a successful emergency landing Sunday near the intersections of 652 Avenue and 714 Road. Two occupants aboard the aircraft were uninjured. The National Transportation Safety Board and Federal Aviation Administration will investigate. The Sheriff's Office credits the County Roads Department, Falls City Rural Fire, and Falls City EMS for assisting. The landing was made about 10 miles north of the airport at Falls City. The Fremont County Sheriff's Office reports the July 2nd arrest of a former Hamburg man suspected of sexual abuse with a child victim and lascivious acts. Richard Dean Robinson, 51, of Nebraska City, was held on a $45,000 bond. A Sheriff's Office press release says the arrest follows a lengthy investigation into a reported sexual assault in Hamburg in February. Investigators say additional juvenile victims are alleged, dating back to the January of 2025. The Cook Village Board has declared a state of emergency following a severe thunderstorm on Friday. Johnson and Pawnee County's emergency management reports wind speeds around 80 miles per hour, linked to a storm that rolled through at 9:40 p.m. Residents are encouraged to report damage to trees and buildings to emergency management. Nebraska City Commissioners approved tabletops for the Memorial Way at Monday's meeting. Jim Kuhn, who led the laying of thousands of bricks at the Central Avenue inset, said he will seek grants for the $15,000 project. The river stage is at 10 feet. From the News Channel Nebraska Newsroom, I'm Dan Swanson.
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9: Lots of sunshine today with highs around 89. South winds 5 to 10 miles per hour. Clear skies tonight, lows around 69. Highs around 91 tomorrow. Temperatures near average Thursday and Friday with highs from the mid-80s to the upper 80s. Thunderstorms possible both days. Looking further out, 88 Saturday, 91 Sunday, and 94 on Monday. I'm weatherology meteorologist Laura Lockwood on News Channel Nebraska. Right now, it's 79 degrees.
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0: 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I'm John Perkins with a Brownfield Market Update. You were made for farming, so is Stein. 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Stein Seed Company is right there with you. Soybeans are seeing some profit taking, with August down a penny at 11.83 and September 1.25 lower at 11.79¾. Corn's mixed with some concerns about the weather. September's down a quarter at 4.38. December's up a quarter at 4.58. Live and feeder cattle are lower as traders prepare for widespread direct business. August live's down $1.77 at 237.32. October's 1.42 lower at 233.22. August feeders are down 40 at 360.10. And hogs are lower, looking technically weak, at least for today. August is 205 lower at 96.47. October's down $1 at 81.57. John Perkins, Brownfield Market Update.
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2: Lots of sunshine today with highs around 89. South winds 5 to 10 miles per hour. Clear skies tonight, lows around 69. Highs around 91 tomorrow. Temperatures near average Thursday and Friday with highs from the mid-80s to the upper 80s. Thunderstorms possible both days. Looking further out, 88 Saturday, 91 Sunday, and 94 on Monday. I'm weatherology meteorologist Laura Lockwood on News Channel Nebraska. Right now, it's 79 degrees.
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2: News, I'm Therese Crowley. Sounded like the 4th of July in Turkey. Big welcome for President Trump in talks with Turkish President Erdogan, who's hosting the NATO summit and courting the president for U.S. F-35 jets. President Trump says we'll have to decide, but Turkey's been a better friend to the U.S. with Iran than many of the Euro allies.
3: Right from the beginning, good chemistry. We've had a very special relationship. Turkey has become, under the president, a very powerful country militarily.
2: While the British military says an oil tanker was hit by a drone in today's third Iranian attack in the Strait of Hormuz. Probable cause hearing day two in Provo, Utah, for the suspected assassin of Charlie Kirk. Judge Tony Graff visibly flinched watching the graphic video played on day one of the shooting. 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
8: Lots of sunshine today with highs around 89. South winds 5 to 10 miles per hour. Clear skies tonight, lows around 69. Highs around 91 tomorrow. Temperatures near average Thursday and Friday with highs from the mid-80s to the upper 80s. Thunderstorms possible both days. Looking further out, 88 Saturday, 91 Sunday, and 94 on Monday. I'm weatherology meteorologist Laura Lockwood on News Channel Nebraska. Right now, it's 79 degrees.
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cold system that is going to continue to produce widespread showers and thunderstorms across south and southeast today. In addition, a slow-moving cold front is going to move across the northern plains into the upper Midwest. Good morning. 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I'm Susan Littlefield as we take a look at the ag weather. First off, in the northern plains, where several disturbances were moving through to bring periods of showers through the week, recent and forecast rain should continue to boost soil moisture and actually ease some drought, but it is also going to be a sporadic fashion. Temperatures will remain milder this week and will likely increase this weekend, and the region is likely to be on edge of heat for next week. In the central southern plains, widespread areas of showers and thunderstorms developed over the weekend that produced some areas of heavy rain and severe weather. Some area showers, though, will be possible in the next couple of days. Will be more likely to start on Thursday as a front slips southward into the region. Showers are likely to continue across the far south into next week. Seasonally warm temperatures will continue this week and may see temperatures increase.

0: much to report on out here. Back to you, Ted.
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4: September corn 1 3/4 lower, 436.5. December down 1, 456.75. August soybeans 1180 drop 4, and November 1189.25 down 3. The live cattle for August 237.30 down 180. October down 147, 233.17. August feeders 359.52 down 97, and September 356.22 down 165. Lean hogs for July 93.15 down 20. 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
5: 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They remind you to have your AC unit checked and serviced to ensure your unit's ready for the hot months ahead. The Nebraska City Board of Public Works will have a meeting at 8:15 on Tuesday, July 14th at the Utilities Office located at 100 Central Avenue. 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
7: Everything about Democrat Dan Osborne is fake.
8: Osborne says he's independent, but he's endorsed by the Democrat machine. Osborne admitted he'd give Democrats control of the Senate.
7: Dan Osborne said he'd have been the deciding vote to tax our tips, overtime, and Social Security.
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7: Dan Osborne claims he's for the working man, but Osborne and his wife paid themselves hundreds of thousands of dollars through shady Wyoming companies they control, skirting election laws.
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7: And you know, some of that money was raised with a man who allegedly trafficked young girls for Jeffrey Epstein.
8: Gross. Don't be fooled by fake Dan Osborne.
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0: Soybeans and corn are up. Cattle are mostly lower. Hogs are down. I'm John Perkins with a Brownfield Market Update. Farming's in your DNA and Stein's as well. Stein offers seed genetics developed by farmers for farmers. Stein has yield. Live life your way with Stein. Soybeans and corn are up with some concerns about the medium-term weather forecast. August beans are 5 higher at 1189. September's up 1 and 3 quarters to 1182 and 3 quarters. September corn's 1 and a quarter higher at 439 and a half. December's up 2 at 459 and 3 quarters. Live cattle are down and feeders are mostly lower, waiting for direct business to get better defined. August lives down 115 at 237.95. October's a dollar and a dime lower at 233.55. August feeders are up 10 cents at 360.60. And hogs are down on technical selling with August 195 lower at 96.57 and October down 115 at 81.42. Brownfield.
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10: Lots of sunshine today with highs around 89. South winds 5 to 10 miles per hour. Clear skies tonight, lows around 69. Highs around 91 tomorrow. Temperatures near average Thursday and Friday with highs from the mid-80s to the upper 80s. Thunderstorms possible both days. Looking further out, 88 Saturday, 91 Sunday, and 94 on Monday. I'm weatherology meteorologist Laura Lockwood on News Channel Nebraska. Right now, it's 81 degrees.
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0: He lay face down on the desert sand, clutching a six gun in his hand. Shot from behind, I thought he was dead, for under his heart was an ounce of lead. But a spark still burned, so I used my knife, and late that night, I saved the life of Ringo.
1: Ringo, Ringo.
0: I nursed him till the danger passed. The days went by, he mended fast. And then from dawn till setting sun, he practiced with that deadly gun. And hour on hour, I watched in awe. No human being could match the draw of Ringo. One day we rode the mountain crest, and I went east, and he went west. I took to law and wore a star, while he spread terror near and far. With lead and blood he gained such fame, all through the west they feared the name of Ringo. I knew someday I'd face the test, which one of us would be the best. And sure enough, the word came down that he was holed up in the town. I left the posse out in the street, and I went in alone to meet Ringo. They said my speed was next to none, but my lightning draw had just begun when I heard a blast that stung my wrist. The gun went flying from my fist, and I was looking down the bore of the deadly 44 of Ringo.
1: Ringo, Ringo.
0: They say that was the only time that anyone had seen him smile. He slowly lowered his gun, and then he said to me, "We're even, friend." And so at last I understood that there was still a spark of good in Ringo.

0: 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The town began to shout and cheer. Nowhere was there shed a tear for Ringo.
1: Ringo.
0: The story spread throughout the land that I had beaten Ringo's hand. And it was just the years, they say, that made me put my guns away. But on his grave, they can't explain the tarnished star above the name of Ringo.

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2: News, I'm Gianna Gelosi. Prosecutors in Utah present more evidence against Tyler Robinson, the man accused of killing Charlie Kirk.
3: The prosecution intends to call six witnesses. So far, two have taken the stand. The first was Officer Chris Bagley, who was on the campus of Utah Valley University the day Charlie Kirk was killed. He testified he heard the gunshot, saw Charlie fall toward the white tent. Shortly after the officer testified, he discovered Tyler Robinson's sniper's perch on a roof.
2: Fox's Matt Finn, the president in Turkey for the NATO summit, where he announced he's going to lift sanctions on Turkey that were imposed for buying Russian-made missile defense systems and consider restoring rights to buy F-35 fighter jets.
4: We have a better relationship with Turkey, and Turkey's been in many ways much more loyal than other countries that we think would be loyal.
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9: From the News Channel Nebraska newsroom, I'm Dan Swanson. A Colombian woman and a Venezuelan man were sentenced Monday to federal prison for trafficking two minors for commercial sex in Omaha. According to the U.S. Attorney's Office for the District of Nebraska, Michael Deanna Martinez Gonzalez, 29, of Colombia, was sentenced to more than 17 years in federal prison. Alfredo Manuel Zambrano Hurtado, 26, of Venezuela, was sentenced to 15 years. Federal prosecutors said the investigation began in 2025 after Omaha police responded to a report of a theft at an American Inn hotel. Officers identified signs of sex trafficking, prompting police and Homeland Security to launch an investigation. Prosecutors said victims told them they were advertised online and transported to Nebraska for commercial sex appointments. A Columbia national and soccer fan is suspected of attempting to elude an Interstate 29 traffic stop Friday. A Fremont County Sheriff's Office press release says 33-year-old Nestor Morante Segura of Bogota told investigators that he did not hear emergency sirens and did not think he was required to pull over if only emergency lights were visible. The press release says a K-9 unit attempted a traffic stop for speeding violation, but the vehicle continued for about 10 miles. The pursuit ended after a stop stick tire deflation device was successfully deployed. The sheriff says Segura is visiting the United States for the FIFA World Cup. He was released after posting a $1,000 bond. Dodge County Sheriff Dustin Weitzel, 46, of Fremont, has pleaded guilty to wire fraud. According to prosecutors, Weitzel had been employed by the Dodge County Sheriff's Office since 1999. He served as treasurer of the Dodge County Fraternal Order of Police from 2018 to 2023. Prosecutors allege Weitzel made unauthorized transactions using the lodge's bank account for $45,500. To his own personal accounts, he has since returned $40,000 of that money. A routine traffic stop on Interstate 80 led to the arrest of two people and the seizure of about 10 pounds of cocaine Saturday afternoon. Troopers stopped a Kia near Brady and a canine alerted to the odor of drugs. Troopers searched the SUV and found several packages of suspected cocaine inside a suitcase. The driver, Siobhan Martin, 48 of Illinois, and passenger, Julius Sutton, 42 of Indiana, were arrested on charges of possession of a controlled substance and possession with intent to deliver. Witnesses say the driver of a Texas-plated truck and semi-trailer did what he could to avoid a collision with oncoming traffic after another truck crossed in front of oncoming traffic in an effort to pass. Two cars with Nebraska City drivers were northbound on Highway 75 when a southbound truck attempted to pass. The driver of the Texas-plated truck said he got over on the shoulder to give room for the other truck to get out of the northbound lane. Witnesses say the second truck started to slide on the soft shoulder and the trailer swayed, looking like it was briefly traveling sideways from the perspective of the northbound motorist. The driver was able to keep his truck from crossing the center line and was flipped on the passenger side when the trailer's passenger side tire sank in the soft ground and the trailer tipped. City commissioners approved tabletops and benches on the east and west sides of Memorial Way at Monday's Nebraska City Council meeting. Jim Kuhn, who led the laying of thousands of bricks at the Central Avenue inset, said WinRack provided a bid of $15,000 and a $3,000 donation. Kuhn said he will seek grant funding for the remaining amount. He said electrical service has also been established on the Central Avenue side. City commissioners are also preparing for the $914,000 Fifth Corso project from 11th to 19th Street. The project is supported by a $600,000 community development block grant. Marty Stovall said the project could potentially be built next year, but said it is late in the construction season, so the project may have to carry over. He said the city will hold an open house for the project when a contractor is selected. The river stage is at 10.5 feet. From the News Channel, Nebraska Newsroom, I'm Dan Swanson.
10: 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Joan Elizabeth Pelster Dreyer of Humboldt passed away unexpectedly Monday, June 29th at the Nemaha County Hospital in Auburn, having reached the earthly age of 66. Funeral Mass will be at 10:30 this morning at St. Anthony's Catholic Church in Steiner. Burial will immediately follow Mass at the Humboldt Cemetery in Humboldt. Memorial contributions may be given to the family's choice with a later designation. Services are entrusted to Wary Mortuary in Humboldt for Joan Elizabeth Pelster Dreyer. And Laddie L. Helms, age 64, of Auburn, passed away Wednesday, July 1st at the Nemaha County Hospital in Auburn. Memorial service will be held Friday morning at 11 at Hemmingson Funeral Home in Auburn. Visitation will be at the funeral home from 9 till 7 Thursday with family greeting friends from 5 to 7. Services are entrusted to Hemmingson Funeral Home of Auburn for Laddie L. Helms. For the full funeral listings and a complete obituary archive, head to newschannelnebraska.com.
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12: Highs around 89 this afternoon. Under sunny skies, winds out of the south, 5 to 10 miles per hour. Lows level off around 69. Tonight, clear skies. Lots of sunshine. Tomorrow, highs around 91. Turning cooler Thursday and Friday with highs in the mid-80s. Storms possible both days. Looking at the long range, 88 Saturday, 91 Sunday, and 94 on Monday. I'm weatherology meteorologist Laura Lockwood on News Channel Nebraska. Right now, 83.
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0: 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A poker run and breast cancer fundraiser for Dina Liesfeldt is heading to West Central Bar in Nebraska City Saturday, July 11th. 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To find out what else is happening around River Country, just click the calendar button anytime at b103.fm.
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2: Everything about Democrat Dan Osborne is fake.
3: Osborne says he's independent, but he's endorsed by the Democrat machine. Osborne admitted he'd give Democrats control of the Senate.
2: Dan Osborne said he'd have been the deciding vote to tax our tips, overtime, and Social Security.
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3: Gross. 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

0: that right?
1: Soybeans and corn are up, cattle and hogs are down. I'm John Perkins with a Brownfield Market Update. 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Soybeans have turned higher on short covering and technical buying. There's been more talk about China buying U.S. beans, but no confirmation from the USDA as of yet this week. And the trade continues to watch development weather. August beans are up 9 1/4 at 11.93 1/4. September 6 higher at 11.87. August bean meal's up $3 at 315.90. August soybean oil's 48 points higher at 68.24. Corn's up, monitoring development weather with many medium-term forecasts projecting a short-lived heat dome in parts of the Corn Belt. Overall demand continues to be solid, and there's also talk about China buying U.S. corn. September's 5 higher at 4.43 1/4, and December's up 6 at 4.63 3/4. Wheat continues to trade mixed. The U.S. winter wheat harvest is about 60% complete, and the USDA's spring wheat rating is below average for this time of year. September Chicago's up 3 1/4 at 6.17 1/4. September Kansas City's down a penny at 6.48 3/4. September Minneapolis wheat's up 1 at 6.30 1/2. Live and feeder cattle are lower ahead of widespread direct cash cattle business. Direct cattle markets remain quiet. No bids, no asking prices. Box beef is up at midday. August live's 142 lower at 237.67. October's down 127 at 233.37. August feeder's 55 lower at 359.95. September's down $1.42 at 356.45. And hogs are lower on technical weakness. Pork is higher at midday. August is down 170 at 96.82. October's 90 lower at 81.67. And crude oil continues to trade just above 70. John Perkins, Brownfield.
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7: News Channel Nebraska AccuWeather.
8: Highs around 89 this afternoon. Under sunny skies, winds out of the south 5 to 10 miles per hour. Lows level off around 69. Tonight, clear skies. Lots of sunshine. Tomorrow, highs around 91. Turning cooler Thursday and Friday with highs in the mid-80s. Storms possible both days. Looking at the long range, 88 Saturday, 91 Sunday, and 94 on Monday. I'm weatherology meteorologist Laura Lockwood on News Channel Nebraska. Right now, 83.
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2: News. I'm Therese Crowley. The hypervigilant defense team for Tyler Robinson losing a big ruling. The jury gets to see him walking around the sniper shooting scene where Charlie Kirk was assassinated.
3: Having taken in consideration all factors, the court rules that Exhibit 12.4 is admitted into evidence and shall be played in the courtroom and may be broadcast by the media.
2: Utah Judge Tony Graff. Maine Democrat Senate candidate Graham Plattner losing big Democrat backers. And now Senator Bernie Sanders and socialist Mayor Zoran Mamdani after a credible allegation of rape by a former girlfriend. Plattner would have to drop out by next Monday for Maine Democrats to replace him on the ballot. And the star of Norman Lear's 70s TV comedy, Mary Hartman, Louise Lasser, has died. She was 87. 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
8: Highs around 89 this afternoon. Under sunny skies, winds out of the south, 5 to 10 miles per hour. Lows level off around 69. Tonight, clear skies. Lots of sunshine. Tomorrow, highs around 91. Turning cooler Thursday and Friday, with highs in the mid-80s. Storms possible both days. Looking at the long range, 88 Saturday, 91 Sunday, and 94 on Monday. I'm weatherology meteorologist Laura Lockwood on News Channel Nebraska. Currently, it's 84 degrees.
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0: 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The Yarn Crafters Club meets on the first Wednesday of each month at the Morton James Public Library in Nebraska City. 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

0: Friends, this is Tex Ritter with a strange story about a soldier boy and a deck of cards. During the North African campaign, a bunch of soldier boys had been on a long hike, and they arrived in a little town called Casino. The next morning, being Sunday, several of the boys went to church. A sergeant commanded the boys in church, and after the chaplain had read the prayer, the text was taken up next. Those of the boys who had a prayer book took them out, but this one boy only had a deck of cards, and so he spread them out. The sergeant saw the cards and said, "Soldier, put away those cards." After the services were over, the soldier was taken prisoner and brought before the provost marshal. The marshal said, "Sergeant, why have you brought this man here?" "For playing cards in church, sir." "And what have you to say for yourself, son?" "Much, sir," replied the soldier. The marshal said, "I hope so, for if not, I shall punish you more than any man was ever punished." The soldier said, "Sir, I have been on a march for about 6 days, and I had neither Bible nor prayer book, but I hope to satisfy you, sir, with the purity of my intentions." With that, the boy started his story. "You see, sir, when I look at the ace, it reminds me that there is but one God. And the deuce reminds me that the Bible is divided into two parts, the Old and the New Testament. And when I see the tray, I think of the Father, the Son, and the Holy Ghost. When I see the four, I think of the four evangelists who preached the gospel. There was Matthew, Mark, Luke, and John. And when I see the five, it reminds me of the five wise virgins who trimmed their lamps. There's 10 of them. 5 were wise and were saved. 5 were foolish and were shut out. And when I see the 6, it reminds me that in 6 days God made this great heaven and earth. When I see the 7, it reminds me that on the 7th day God rested from his great work. And when I see the 8, I think of the 8 righteous persons God saved when he destroyed this earth. It was Noah, his wife, their 3 sons, and their wives. And when I see the 9, I think of the lepers our Savior cleansed. And 9 of the 10 didn't even thank him. When I see the 10, I think of the 10 commandments God handed down to Moses on a table of stone. When I see the king, it reminds me there is but one king of heaven, God Almighty. And when I see the queen, I think of the blessed Virgin Mary, who is queen of heaven. And the jack, or knave, is the devil. When I count the numbers of spots on a deck of cards, I find 365, the number of days in a year. 52 cards, the number of weeks in a year. There's 4 suits, the number of weeks in a month. There's 12 picture cards, the number of months in a year. There's 13 tricks, the number of weeks in a quarter. So you see, sir, my pack of cards serve me as a Bible, almanac, and prayer book. And friends, I know this story is true because I knew that soldier.
1: 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Stein has yield. Soybeans are higher on short covering and technical buying. August beans up 7 at 11.91. September beans up 3.75 at 11.84 3/4. Corn is higher on short covering and technical buying. September corn's up 4.75 at 4.43. December corn up 5.5 at 4.63 1/4. Live cattle are lower. Feeders are mostly lower, waiting on direct business. August live's down 62 at 2.38.47. August feeders are up 15 at 3.68.65. Hogs are down on technical selling. August lean hogs at $1.50 at 97.02. October lean hogs are 92 cents lower at $81.65. I'm Megan Grebner for Brownfield.
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3: Highs around 89 this afternoon. Under sunny skies, winds out of the south, 5 to 10 miles per hour. Lows level off around 69. Tonight, clear skies. Lots of sunshine. Tomorrow, highs around 91. Turning cooler Thursday and Friday, with highs in the mid-80s. Storms possible both days. Looking at the long range, 88 Saturday, 91 Sunday, and 94 on Monday. I'm weatherology meteorologist Laura Lockwood on News Channel Nebraska. Currently, it's 84 degrees.
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0: market's been struggling in the trade today. You're listening to the American Ag Network. Good afternoon. I'm Susan Littlefield. Although midday box beef prices are higher, live cattle contracts were still trading lower as traders need more than a little fundamental support to help turn this market around. But with the cash cattle market anticipated to trade steady at best, a steady to somewhat lower trend will likely continue to be the theme of this week's trade in the live cattle contracts. Box beef is higher, choice up $1.30, and selects are up $4.49. The lean hog contracts were also trending lower today as the market is fearing the resistance in the market's $100 market in the spot August contract. While it would be easy and logical to point to the slight uptick in pork demand, traders need more reassurance that they are going to challenge the threshold of the market and see that it hasn't successfully traded over in the last month. We'll take a look at some market numbers in a moment on the American Ag Network.
1: I greatly appreciate them coming and their time, what they've done, and I hope they can still keep on doing it for other people down the road.
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3: Hey.
0: September corn 5 1/4 higher, 443 1/2. December 463 3/4, up 6. August beans 1193 1/4, up 9 1/4. November 1197 1/2, up 5 1/4. Soybean meal August 316.40, up 350. Oil August 68.27, up 51. Chicago wheat September 617, up 3. Kansas City September 649, down 3/4. Minneapolis September 630 1/4, and that's steady. August live cattle 238.10, down 1. October 233.62, down 102. August feeders 360.12, down 37. September 356.67, down 120. July lean hogs 93.30, down a nickel. August at 96.87, down 165. Class 3 milk for July 15.59, up 1, and August up 34, 16.44. 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
5: John Saucier, President Trump, hanging out with the Turkish president ahead of the NATO summit there this week. The president again expressing disappointment with other NATO countries as they have not supported a U.S. conflict with Iran. He emphasizes he probably wouldn't have even attended the summit if it wasn't in Turkey.
6: We did something in Iran. We don't need anybody's help. I didn't even want the help. But before I asked, they said they wouldn't be there. And we've invested trillions of dollars in NATO.
5: Several European countries, including the U.K., argue NATO is a defensive alliance. A high-rise building under renovation in Manhattan's in danger of collapsing after inspectors discovered a couple of its columns had buckled. Multiple floors were sagging. New York Mayor Zoran Mamdani says this building is slowly shifting.
7: Every few minutes, we are looking at a new assessment of the structure and of the possibilities and the options that we have in front of us.
5: People in the area have been evacuated. America's listening to Fox News.
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12: Highs around 89 this afternoon. Under sunny skies, winds out of the south, 5 to 10 miles per hour. Lows level off around 69. Tonight, clear skies. Lots of sunshine. Tomorrow, highs around 91. Turning cooler Thursday and Friday, with highs in the mid-80s. Storms possible both days. Looking at the long range, 88 Saturday, 91 Sunday, and 94 on Monday. I'm weatherology meteorologist Laura Lockwood on News Channel Nebraska. Right now, 85.
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0: turn themselves around from a grain and oil seed perspective to put the green on the screen. You're listening to the American Ag Network. Good afternoon. I'm Susan Littlefield. Well, the corn did start out slow, but actually finished strong at 5.5 September as U.S. corn conditions were unchanged from last week at 67% good to excellent. Weather through the Corn Belt will be mild for the remainder of the week and offers more chances for rain, but a high-pressure ridge moves in this week, and that'll turn the temperatures up next week with some areas reaching triple digits. Beans closed near the highs of the day of 9 3/4 August. Now, they're reportedly bought as many as 10 cargoes of U.S. beans out of China for new crop shipments yesterday, even the pricing roughly 50 cents higher than Brazil's beans for the right same shipping time. Optimism surrounding Chinese purchases is increasing considerably after President Trump announced that China's president will be visiting the U.S. near the end of September. As the wheat market will finish positive for the last five sessions. Now, yesterday's count report showed funds were net short both Chicago and Minneapolis, but flipped to net long in Kansas City. Ukraine's economic ministry says that harvest of early planted crops has begun with 265,000 metric tons of wheat already harvested. We saw the cattle climb from the lows, but just could not break into the green as President Trump took to social media yesterday claiming that Walmart has lowered ground beef prices by 15% at the request of his administration and called for other retailers to follow suit. But it wasn't on all beef. It was specifically 73% ground beef. Hogs fell hard on the open as ASF is still a major threat in Europe as nearly 6,000 cases have been reported, but outbreaks on farms this year have been fewer compared to last year, with a vast majority of cases being reported in wild boars. Funds added to their net short positions as well last week. 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
0: September corn settles at 443 3/4, up 5.5. December 464 1/4, up 6.5. August soybeans 1193 3/4, up 9 3/4. November beans 1197 3/4, up 5.5. Soybean meal August 316.20 3/30 higher. Oil August 68.59, up 83. Chicago wheat for September 618.5, up 4.5. Kansas City September 652 3/4, up 3. Is Minneapolis September 633. Up 3. August live cattle 238.42, down 67. October 234.02, down 62. August feeders 360.65, up 15. September 357.40, down 47. July lean hogs 93.45, up a dime. August at 96.92, down 160. Class 3 milk for July unchanged 15.58, and August 16.41, up 31. 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

0: Soybeans and corn were up. Cattle were mostly lower. Hogs were down. Hello, I'm Megan Grebner with your commodity market update on Brownfield. When it comes to short stature corn, it all started with Stein. For decades, they've been focused on unique hybrids that deliver top yield. Stein invented short stature corn, then perfected it. Stein has sealed. Soybeans were higher on short covering and technical buying. The trade continues to watch weather for chances of crop stress during key development phases. There's been more talk about China purchasing U.S. beans, but no USDA confirmation. August beans were up 9 3/4 at 11.93 3/4. September beans up 6 at 11.87. Corn was higher on short covering and technical buying. Corn has been monitoring development weather, with some midterm forecasts projecting a heat dome holding in place in parts of the Corn Belt. Overall demand continues to be solid, and there's talk about China buying U.S. corn as well. September corn was up 5.5 at 4.43 3/4. December corn up 6.5 at 4.64 1/4. The wheat complex was higher. The U.S. winter wheat harvest is almost 60% complete, with results in some key growing areas showing significant drought impact. The USDA's spring wheat rating is below average for this time of year. In Chicago, September wheat up 4.5 at 6.18 1/2. December wheat was up 5 1/4 at 6.33 3/4. In Kansas City, September wheat was up 3 at 6.52 3/4. And in Minneapolis, September wheat up 3. Live and feeder cattle were mostly lower ahead of widespread direct business. August lives were down 67 cents at 2.38 42. October lives down 62 at 2.34 02. August feeders were up 15 at 3.60 65. Hogs were lower on technical selling. August lean hogs down $1.60 at 96.92. October lean hogs down 92 at 81.65. I'm Megan Grebner for Brownfield.
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1: 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We just have to find it. 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
12: Highs around 89 this afternoon. Under sunny skies, winds out of the south, 5 to 10 miles per hour. Lows level off around 69 tonight. Clear skies. Lots of sunshine tomorrow. Highs around 91. Turning cooler Thursday and Friday with highs in the mid-80s. Storms possible both days. Looking at the long range, 88 Saturday, 91 Sunday, and 94 on Monday. I'm weatherology meteorologist Laura Lockwood on News Channel Nebraska. Right now, 85.
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0: The highways that wind and wander over mountains and valleys and deserts and plains. I guess I've drove about all of them. 'Cause for the past 25 years now, the cab of a truck has been my home. And it'd be kind of hard for me to settle down and not be on the go. Well, I remember the first truck I drove. I was so proud I could hardly wait to get home to show my wife and little boy. And my little boy was so excited like when he saw his first snow. He wasn't old enough to say too many words. He just kept a hollering, "Giddy up, go, Daddy, giddy up, go." So that's what I named the old truck, Giddy Up Go. Ah, things wasn't too bad. Of course, I was gone an awful lot. And then after about 6 years of being in and out, I got home one day and found my wife and little boy gone. And I couldn't find out what happened. Nobody seemed to know. So from that day on, it's just been me and old Giddy Up Go. Oh, I've made a lot of friends at all the truck stops. And some of them would kid me about my little sign. Of course, they knew where I'd got the name. Of course, I told them about that little boy of mine. And how his first word about the truck was, "Giddy Up Go." Well, today I was barreling down old 66 when up beside me pulled a brand new diesel rig, both stacks blowing black coal. And as he pulled around and back in front of me, a big lump came in my throat, and my eyes watered like I had a bad old cold. A little sign on the back of the truck that read, "Giddy Up Go." Well, I pushed old Giddy Up and stayed right on him till the next truck stop where he'd pulled up. And I waited till he went in and I offered to buy him a cup. Well, we got to talking shop and I said, "How'd you come by the name on your truck, Giddy Up Go?" Well, he said, "I got it from my pop. Dad used to drive a truck. That's what Mom talked about a lot. You see, I lost Mom when I was just past 16, and I lost all track of Pop. Mom said he got the name from me." Well, I shook his hand and told him I had something I wanted him to see. And I took him out to the old truck and brushed off some of the dirt so the name would show. And his eyes got big and bright as he read, "Giddy Up Go." Oh, we had a lot of things to talk about, and buddy, I felt like a king. And now we've just pulled back on old 66, and he handled that rig better than any gear jammer that I'd ever seen. Well, now the lines on the highway have got a much brighter glow as we go roaring down the road, and me staring at little sign that reads, "Giddy Up Go."
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5: News, I'm Tom Graham. Legal troubles continue for Facebook and Instagram parent company Meta. Four states are suing, accusing the social media giant of getting children addicted. Fox's Connor Hanson.
6: The attorneys general of California, Colorado, Kentucky, and New Jersey are suing Meta, saying it designed its products to hook young users. They want a staggering $1.4 trillion sum.
5: Meta argues the penalties being sought are untethered from reality. A New York City skyscraper is in danger of collapsing in busy midtown Manhattan. Mayor Zohra Mamdani says columns are buckled, floors are sagging.
7: The building remains unstable. Since arriving on scene, we have witnessed additional movement in one of the compromised columns.
5: At 38. Story structure was being renovated. Nearby buildings have been evacuated. 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
12: From the News Channel Nebraska newsroom, I'm Dan Swanson. The Richardson County Sheriff's Office reports an emergency landing of a single-engine aircraft on a county road south of Berida. A press release says the Cessna pilot completed a successful emergency landing Sunday near the intersections of 652 Avenue and 714 Road. Two occupants aboard the aircraft were uninjured. The National Transportation Safety Board and Federal Aviation Administration will investigate. The Sheriff's Office credits the County Roads Department, Fall City Rural Fire, and Fall City EMS for assisting. The landing was made about 10 miles north of the airport at Fall City. The Fremont County Sheriff's Office reports the July 2nd arrest of a former Hamburg man suspected of sexual abuse with a child victim and lascivious acts. Richard Dean Robinson, 51, of Nebraska City, was held on a $45,000 bond. A Sheriff's Office press release says the arrest follows a lengthy investigation into a reported sexual assault in Hamburg in February. Investigators say additional juvenile victims are alleged, dating back to the January of 2025. The Cook Village Board has declared a state of emergency following a severe thunderstorm on Friday. Johnson and Pawnee County's emergency management reports wind speeds around 80 miles per hour, linked to a storm that rolled through at 9:40 p.m. Residents are encouraged.
13: Highs around 89 this afternoon. Under sunny skies, winds out of the south, 5 to 10 miles per hour. Lows level off around 69. Tonight, clear skies. Lots of sunshine. Tomorrow, highs around 91. Turning cooler Thursday and Friday, with highs in the mid-80s. Storms possible both days. Looking at the long range, 88 Saturday, 91 Sunday, and 94 on Monday. I'm weatherology meteorologist Laura Lockwood on News Channel Nebraska. Right now, it's 85 degrees.
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3: Everything about Democrat Dan Osborne is fake.
4: Osborne says he's independent, but he's endorsed by the Democrat machine. Osborne admitted he'd give Democrats control of the Senate.
3: Dan Osborne said he'd have been the deciding vote to tax our tips, overtime, and Social Security.
4: Taking thousands out of our pockets. 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
3: Dan Osborne claims he's for the working man, but Osborne and his wife paid themselves hundreds of thousands of dollars through shady Wyoming companies they control, skirting election laws.
4: Osborne and his family have pocketed nearly $500,000 already.
3: And you know, some of that money was raised with a man who allegedly trafficked young girls for Jeffrey Epstein.
4: Gross. Don't be fooled by fake Dan Osborne.
3: Paid for by Pete Ricketts for Senate.
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0: Soybeans and corn were higher Tuesday. Cattle finished mixed and hogs closed lower. I'm John Perkins with a Brown Field Market Update. When it comes to short stature corn, it all started with Stein. For decades, they've been focused on unique hybrids that deliver top yields. Stein invented short stature corn, then they perfected it. Soybeans closed higher on short covering and technical buying. The trade continues to watch weather for chances of crop stress during key development phases. There's been more talk about China buying U.S. beans, but no USDA confirmation yet this week. August soybeans are up 9 3/4, 11.93 3/4. September was 6 higher at 11.87. August soybean meal was up $3.30 at 3.16.20, and August bean oil was 83 higher at 68.59. Corn was up, monitoring development weather with some medium-term forecasts projecting a heat dome in parts of the Corn Belt. Overall demand continues to be solid, and there is talk about China buying U.S. corn as well. September was up 5.5 at 4.43 3/4. December was 6.5 higher at 4.64 1/4. And wheat closed modestly higher. U.S. winter wheat harvest is almost 60% complete, with results in some key growing areas showing big drought impact. USDA's spring wheat rating is below average for this time of year. September Chicago was 4.5 higher at 6.18 1/2. September Kansas City was up 3 at 6.52 3/4. September Minneapolis was 3.5 higher at 6.33 a bushel. Live cattle were down and feeders were mostly lower ahead of direct trade. Megan Grebner has more on that in just a moment. August live was down 67 at 238.42, and October was 62 lower at 234.02. August feeders are up 15 at 360.65. September was down 47 at 357.40. And hogs were pressured by technical selling. August lean was down $1.60 at 96.92, and October was down 92 cents at 81.65. Megan Grebner has that full look at the cash livestock markets after this brief break.
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3: 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Bids and asking prices haven't surfaced. Look for the bulk of the week's trade to take place sometime Thursday or Friday. Box beef closed mixed with fairly light demand for solid offerings. Choice down 71 cents at 385.77. Select was 2 cents higher at 365.89. Estimated cattle slaughter was 110,000 head. Cash hogs had no comparison, but a solid negotiated run. Barrows and gilts at the National Daily Direct had a weighted average of 96.42. The Iowa Minnesota had a weighted average of 96.57. And the Western Corn Belt, it's 96.64. Pork values closed higher, up $1.66 at 97.91. Bellies were up sharply. Hams and loins were also higher. And the estimated hog slaughter was 479,000 head. I'm Megan Grebner, Brownfield Ag News.
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7: News Channel, Nebraska AccuWeather. Highs around 89 this afternoon. Under sunny skies, winds out of the south, 5 to 10 miles per hour. Lows level off around 69. Tonight, clear skies. Lots of sunshine. Tomorrow, highs around 91. Turning cooler Thursday and Friday with highs in the mid-80s. Storms possible both days. Looking at the long range, 88 Saturday, 91 Sunday, and 94 on Monday. I'm weatherology meteorologist Laura Lockwood on News Channel Nebraska. Right now, it's 87 degrees.
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with a preacher man who asked, were you bound on such a cold, dark afternoon? 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
2: News. I'm John Saucier. President Trump hanging out with the Turkish president ahead of the NATO summit this week, thanking Tayyip Erdogan for welcoming him and emphasized the relationship between the two countries.
3: Right from the beginning, good chemistry. We've had a very special relationship. Turkey has become, under the president, a very powerful country militarily.
2: The White House may drop sanctions that were put in place against Turkey after they purchased Russian air defenses. The state of New Jersey suffering severe flooding in Camden. Governor Mikey Sherrill compared this flooding to the impact of Hurricane Sandy.
4: There were several pockets of flash flooding across the state. Certainly Camden had horrible flooding. In fact, as I was talking to the mayor, he said it's the worst he's seen, including during Superstorm Sandy.
2: A BJ's Wholesale Club roof collapsed in Ocean Township, New Jersey. They are inspecting the building.
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8: 69 tonight, under clear skies. Southerly winds 5 to 10 miles per hour. 91 tomorrow. Chance of thunderstorms tomorrow night. Lulz of Alaf around 71. Mainly cloudy skies. Cooler Thursday and Friday with highs in the mid 80s. Thunderstorms possible both days. A peek at the extended shows 86 Saturday, 88 Sunday, and 91 on Monday. I'm weatherology meteorologist Laura Lockwood on News Channel Nebraska. Right now, 87.
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0: 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The exception is July 2nd. 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
1: I'm Pete Ricketts, candidate for Senate, and I approve this message.
2: Everything about Democrat Dan Osborne is fake.
3: Osborne says he's independent, but he's endorsed by the Democrat machine. Osborne admitted he'd give Democrats control of the Senate.
2: Dan Osborne said he'd have been the deciding vote to tax our tips, overtime, and Social Security,
3: taking thousands out of our pockets. Then he'd turn around and give that money and citizenship to illegal immigrants. Just listen.
4: A clear path and a streamline to citizenship. Just give him a damn Social Security card already.
2: Dan Osborne claims he's for the working man, but Osborne and his wife paid themselves hundreds of thousands of dollars through shady Wyoming companies they control, skirting election laws.
3: Osborne and his family have pocketed nearly $500,000 already.
2: And you know, some of that money was raised with a man who allegedly trafficked young girls for Jeffrey Epstein.
3: Gross. Don't be fooled by fake Dan Osborne.
2: Paid for by Pete Ricketts for Senate.
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0: I'm Brent Barnett on Brownfield. The director of the Illinois Farm Service Agency says many producers are utilizing USDA programs to recover from a year full of damaging storms. William Graff says it's vital producers alert FSA to any storm damage.
1: They can take pictures, they can take video, and that kind of information is wonderful for us. But the more information we get from farmers, the more and better job we can do of reporting things.
0: More news is next.
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0: An economist says producers remain concerned about the future of the farm economy. Purdue's Michael Langemeyer says the index of current conditions fell to its lowest level since December 2024.
5: In mid-June, we were facing some very low crop prices, and I think that contributed to both the drop in the ag economy barometer and the relatively low index for current conditions. They're not real confident about the policy environment in the next 5 years.
0: The USDA Farm Service Agency is accepting more than 2 million acres into the Conservation Reserve Program this year. Undersecretary Richard Fordyce tells Brownfield demand continues to exceed available acres that can be approved.
6: It's based on a point system.
0: And the U.S. EPA has granted federal registration for Bayer's Conventro herbicide, a new mode of action that will soon be available to U.S. farmers. More news online at brownfieldagnews.com. I'm Brent Barnett.
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10: 69 tonight, under clear skies, southerly winds, 5 to 10 miles per hour. 91 tomorrow. Chance of thunderstorms tomorrow night, lows double off around 71, mainly cloudy skies. Cooler Thursday and Friday, with highs in the mid-80s. Thunderstorms possible both days. A peek at the extended shows, 86 Saturday, 88 Sunday, and 91 on Monday. I'm weatherology meteorologist Laura Lockwood on News Channel Nebraska. Right now, 87.
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In measured hundredweight and penny pound, when the man comes around.

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3: Fox News, I'm Tom Graham. President Trump intending a tense meeting with Turkey today, gathering NATO allies. Well, he's been critical of several European nations for not offering more support during the U.S. conflict with Iran.
4: You did something in Iran. We don't need anybody's help. I didn't even want the help. But before I asked, they said they wouldn't be there. And we've invested trillions of dollars in NATO.
3: The president also insisting the U.S. should control Greenland instead of Denmark. New York City skyscraper in danger of collapsing in busy midtown Manhattan. Mayor Zoran Mamdani.
5: Every few minutes, we are looking at a new assessment of the structure and of the possibilities and the options that we have in front of us.
3: Now, the under-construction 38-story building remains unstable with buckled columns. Bricks have fallen onto the street. 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
8: From the News Channel Nebraska Newsroom, I'm Dan Swanson. A Colombian woman and a Venezuelan man were sentenced Monday to federal prison for trafficking two minors for commercial sex in Omaha. According to the U.S. Attorney's Office for the District of Nebraska, Michael Deanna Martinez Gonzalez, 29, of Colombia, was sentenced to more than 17 years in federal prison. Alfredo Manuel Zambrano Hurtado, 26, of Venezuela, was sentenced to 15 years. Federal prosecutors said the investigation began in 2025 after Omaha police responded to a report of a theft at an American Inn hotel. Officers identified signs of sex trafficking, prompting police and Homeland Security to launch an investigation. Prosecutors said victims told them they were advertised online and transported to Nebraska for commercial sex appointments. A Columbia national and soccer fan is suspected of attempting to elude an Interstate 29 traffic stop Friday. A Fremont County Sheriff's Office press release says 33-year-old Nestor Morante Segura of Bogota told investigators that he did not hear emergency sirens and did not think he was required to pull over if only emergency lights were visible. The press release says a K-9 unit attempted a traffic stop for speeding violation, but the vehicle continued for about 10 miles. The pursuit ended after a stop stick tire deflation device was successfully deployed. The sheriff says Segura is visiting the United States for the FIFA World Cup. He was released after posting a $1,000 bond. Dodge County Sheriff Dustin Weitzel, 46, of Fremont, has pleaded guilty to wire fraud. According to prosecutors, Weitzel had been employed by the Dodge County Sheriff's Office since 1999. He served as treasurer of the Dodge County Fraternal Order of Police from 2018 to 2023. Prosecutors allege Weitzel made unauthorized transactions using the lodge's bank account for $45,500 to his own personal accounts. He has since returned $40,000 of that money. A routine traffic stop on Interstate 80 led to the arrest of two people and the seizure of about 10 pounds of cocaine Saturday afternoon. Troopers stopped a Kia near Brady and a canine alerted to the odor of drugs. Troopers searched the SUV and found several packages of suspected cocaine inside a suitcase. The driver, Siobhan Morton, 48, of Illinois, and passenger, Julia Sutton, 42, of Indiana, were arrested on charges of possession of a controlled substance and possession with intent to deliver. Witnesses say the driver of a Texas-plated truck and semi-trailer did what he could to avoid a collision with oncoming traffic after another truck crossed in front of oncoming traffic in an effort to pass. Two cars with Nebraska City drivers were northbound on Highway 75 when a southbound truck attempted to pass. The driver of the Texas-plated truck said he got over on the shoulder to give room for the other truck to get out of the northbound lane. Witnesses say the second truck started to slide on the soft shoulder and the trailer swayed, looking like it was briefly traveling sideways from the perspective of the northbound motorist. The driver was able to keep his truck from crossing the center line and was flipped on the passenger side when the trailer's passenger side tire sank in the soft ground and the trailer tipped. City commissioners approved tabletops and benches on the east and west sides of Memorial Way at Monday's Nebraska City Council meeting. Jim Kuhn, who led the laying of thousands of bricks at the Central Avenue inset, said WinRack provided a bid of $15,000 and a $3,000 donation. Kuhn said he will seek grant funding for the remaining amount. He said electrical service has also been established on the Central Avenue side. City commissioners are also preparing for the $914,000 Fifth Corso project from 11th to 19th Street. The project is supported by a $600,000 community development block grant. Marty Stovall said the project could potentially be built next year, but said it is late in the construction season, so the project may have to carry over. He said the city will hold an open house for the project when a contractor is selected. The river stage is at 10.5 feet. From the News Channel, Nebraska Newsroom, I'm Dan Swanson.
1: 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Joan Elizabeth Pelster Dreyer of Humboldt passed away unexpectedly Monday, June 29th, at the Nemaha County Hospital in Auburn, having reached the earthly age of 66. Funeral Mass will be at 10:30 this morning at St. Anthony's Catholic Church in Steiner. Burial will immediately follow Mass at the Humboldt Cemetery in Humboldt. Memorial contributions may be given to the family's choice with a later designation. Services are entrusted to Wary Mortuary in Humboldt for Joan Elizabeth Pelster Dreyer. And Laddie L. Helms, age 64, of Auburn, passed away Wednesday, July 1st, at the Nemaha County Hospital in Auburn. Memorial service will be held Friday morning at 11 at Hemmingson Funeral Home in Auburn. Visitation will be at the funeral home from 9 till 7 Thursday, with family greeting friends from 5 to 7. Services are entrusted to Hemmingson Funeral Home of Auburn for Laddie L. Helms. 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
10: 69 tonight, under clear skies, southerly winds 5 to 10 miles per hour. 91 tomorrow. Chance of thunderstorms tomorrow night, lows level off around 71, mainly cloudy skies. Cooler Thursday and Friday with highs in the mid-80s. Thunderstorms possible both days. A peek at the extended shows 86 Saturday, 88 Sunday, and 91 on Monday. I'm weatherology meteorologist Laura Lockwood on News Channel Nebraska. Currently 86.
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0: Hello, everyone. This is your Action News reporter with all the news that is news across the nation on the scene at the supermarket. There seems to have been some disturbance here. Pardon me, sir. Did you see what happened?
1: Yeah, I did. I was standing over here by the tomatoes, and here he come, running through the pole beans, through the fruits and vegetables, naked as a jaybird. And I hollered over to Ethel. I said, "Don't look, Ethel!" And it's too late. She'd already been incensed.
2: He comes.

0: This is your Action News reporter once again, and we're here at the gas station. Pardon me, sir, did you see what happened?
1: Yeah, I was just in here getting my tires checked, and he just appeared out of the traffic. Come streaking around the grease right there. Didn't have nothing on but a smile. I looked in there, and Ethel was getting her cold drink. I hollered, "Don't look, Ethel!" And it's too late. She'd already been mooned. Flashed her right there in front of the shop. So,
2: he ain't rude.
1: Boogity, boogity.
2: He ain't rude.

0: Pardon me, sir. Did you see what happened?
1: Yeah, Dee. Hey, Tom, I was just going down there to get Ethel a snow cone. Here he come, right out of the cheap seats. Dribbling. Right down the middle of the court. Didn't have on nothing but his PS. Made a hook shot and got out through the concession stand. I hollered up at Ethel. I said, "Don't look, Ethel!" It was too late. She'd already got a free shot. Grandstand. Right there in front of the home. Hey.

0: I'm Pete Ricketts, candidate for Senate, and I approve this message.
1: Everything about Democrat Dan Osborne is fake.
2: Osborne says he's independent, but he's endorsed by the Democrat machine. Osborne admitted he'd give Democrats control of the Senate.
1: Dan Osborne said he'd have been the deciding vote to tax our tips, overtime, and Social Security.
2: Taking thousands out of our pockets. Then he'd turn around and give that money and citizenship to illegal immigrants. Just listen.
3: A clear path and a streamline to citizenship. Just give him a damn Social Security card already.
1: Dan Osborne claims he's for the working man, but Osborne and his wife paid themselves hundreds of thousands of dollars through shady Wyoming companies they control, skirting election laws.
2: Osborne and his family have pocketed nearly $500,000 already.
1: And you know, some of that money was raised with a man who allegedly trafficked young girls for Jeffrey Epstein.
2: Gross. Don't be fooled by fake Dan Osborne.
1: Paid for by Pete Ricketts for Senate.
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2: 69 tonight under clear skies. Southerly winds 5 to 10 miles per hour. 91 tomorrow. Chance of thunderstorms tomorrow night. Lows level off around 71. Mainly cloudy skies. Cooler Thursday and Friday with highs in the mid-80s. Thunderstorms possible both days. A peek at the extended shows, 86 Saturday, 88 Sunday, and 91 on Monday. I'm weatherology meteorologist Laura Lockwood on News Channel Nebraska. Currently 86.
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2: John Saucier, and this is a Fox News alert. The U.S. military is back in action against Iran. CENTCOM announcing on social media, U.S. Central Command Forces have begun launching a series of powerful strikes against Iran to impose heavy costs for targeting and attacking commercial shipping crewed by innocent civilians in an international waterway. The U.S. strikes are in response to Iranian attacks on three commercial vessels that were transiting the Strait of Hormuz. Iran demonstrated aggression was unwarranted, dangerous, and clear violation of the ceasefire. President Trump's at the NATO summit in Turkey. He's urging alliance members to increase their defense spending. State Department spokesperson Tommy Pigott on Fox News Channel says
3: President Trump's been clear for many, many years that we need to see Europe step up when it comes to burden sharing or NATO allies increasing their defense spending. Thinking back to the last NATO summit with President Trump, you had that historic commitment to 5% of GDP on defense spending. Now it's about living through on those commitments.
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11: 5:58 to go in the first half of play as Jamarcus Lawrence trots it into the front court, picked up by Cooper Campbell. Bounce pass, left corner, three ball. Sanford got another one! Five of them! Sanford is joining the crowd, and they oblige, and the Huskers are up 11.
12: Huskers leading by 20, 60-40, halfway through the second half. Here's an intercepted pass by Frager, jumped the passing lane, puts it up, he jammed that puppy, he knocked it down with two hands,
13: the Jamola for the fabulous freshman Prager.
14: Good evening, Josh Hilkeman welcoming you into another Best Of show. In case you missed it yesterday, Jessica and Kyle are out on vacation all week. So we have Best Of shows through Friday. We have a special treat for you tonight. We travel back to March 19th of this year. In case you don't have that date etched in your memory yet, the Nebraska men's basketball team faced the Troy Trojans in the first round of the NCAA tournament in Oklahoma City. The Big Red were 0-8 all-time in tournament games entering this matchup. But after a historic season, they entered with a 26-6 record, looking to break the drought. We'll send you courtside at the Paycom Center in OKC now. Calling the action are Kent Pavelka and Jeff Smith.
15: The adrenaline is flowing, KP.
16: Yep. This is what we have dreamed of. Nebraska on the precipice of doing something no other Husker basketball team has managed to do in a limited number of opportunities. Ninth appearance in the NCAA tournament. First in a couple of years. We were in Memphis 2 years ago. What you got, Jeff?
15: There's some confetti on the floor. They need to get that off.
16: Here we go. We're going to start the game. Yeah.
15: I predicted lob by Troy on their first possession.
16: I know, but they're not going to get the tip.
15: Because we've won all of five or six.
16: Yeah, right. That probably will. Mass will jump it up against Bellamy. And here we go. NCAA tournament. Nebraska Cornhuskers. You got to just wonder what's going through the veins of everybody on that floor right now. Through the
15: waiting for April cortex. Waiting for TV here, aren't we?
16: Huh?
15: We're waiting for the TV to get ready. Let's go. Let's go.
16: TV runs the world, man. Mast against Bellamy. And this is like adding to the pressure, you know?
15: And
16: you know you got pressure when your leg is, one of your legs is bouncing up and down, like mine is, my right one.
15: You hope that nobody's overly excited and gets an early foul that we don't need, because obviously we know we're not the deepest team in the country. Need to protect ourselves early.
16: I like that call there, Coach. That's very point well made. Absolutely must avoid that. Ball in the air, tip control by Nebraska. Huskers have the basketball, wearing their white with a red trim, the home team. Bryce Sanford of Buchenschild dribbles twice left side, hands it off to Hoiberg, puts his head down, drives to the goal, puts it up, shot blocked, loose on the floor, and it's out of bounds. There's a held ball.
15: Called a jump ball. Sam had a good drive, but they recovered quickly. Link was trying to screen him on his post-up, but they got to Sam and got the jump. Somebody's down for Dowd is down. Might have got one in the midsection.
16: A little soft tissue issue?
15: Yeah, I think so.
16: Boy,
15: they attacked that ball hard on that drive by Sam. I thought he was going to get an open look, and then
16: half of our audience can empathize here.
15: And I thought there was maybe a little contact.
16: Get what
15: there,
16: I'm saying?
15: Yes, I did.
16: Yeah, he's okay. He's up and at it. Here's Troy with their first possession. Cooper Campbell, the point guard, guarded by Jamarcus. They go right corner with a basketball. Valdez has it. Double team in the corner. Valdez, a dribble, flips it up top. Jump pass right side. Campbell drives in the corner. Extra pass. Drive by Valdez, and the paint is knocked away into the hands of Bearkay. Down the floor to Hoiberg. And here's Price with the ball. To the trailing Bearkay. Puts it up, missed it short. And the defensive rebound by Troy. How did he miss it?
15: I should have dunked it.
16: Valdez to Campbell in transition. Drives the ball. No shot to Valdez up top. Long three on the way. Got it. 3-0. Troy on the three ball by Victor Valdez. His 28th three of the year.
15: And he's only a 22% shooter. That's not his game. His left, driving left is his game.
16: We've got some pace for this one early on. Hoiberg with a basketball. Bounce pass. Right sideline. Jamarcus to Buchenschild, top of the circle, coming to it. Price got a got a shot. It's off the back of the rim, and the offensive rebound is masked. Second chance opportunity, the drop step, spun away, and makes it, knocks it in. First points of the game by Rink Mass for Nebraska. It's 3-2.
15: And that's an area game. We have to beat them on the glass on both ends. I think that's an area of the game we can do that.
16: 3-2. Nebraska down by one. Troy with a basketball. Willard is down, up high left side. Dribbles once. Flips it out there to Cooper Campbell. Dancing to the right side. Here's Dowd with the ball. Faces up against Buchenschild. Drives him. Shot blocked. It's loose on the floor. Run down by against who? Sammy, my boy. Who gives it to Mast? Who brings it up the floor himself? Mast initiating the offense. Little change of speed. Pump fake, puts it up. Neck can't score it. Offensive rebound again, but knocked away. And here comes Troy the other way.
17: Rink thought about pulling the three there, but decided to drive it at him.
16: Kobe Campbell, right side Valdez, 3-2 Troy. Here's Cooper Campbell. Back to Valdez, guarded by Buchton Joe, and he'll carry the basketball, palming against Troy, turnover against them, and Nebraska gets it.
17: That's a scout and report turnover. They know he likes to go left. Bearcat jumped to his left hand and forced the carry.
16: So the jitters, I think, are history. We're 2 minutes and less than 3 minutes into it. And there's an intercepted pass by Price Sanford. Price gets the ball, takes it in the right corner. Almost an intercepted pass by Valdez. And now here's Buchtenzell. Drives it, kicks it. Three ball, masked, on the way. No good. Offensive put back there. Seven, my boy. And Nebraska's up 4-3.
17: Great position by Sam. Basically boxed out from the offensive position and puts it in.
16: With the basketball is Cooper Campbell for Troy. Up top left side. Comes right. One arms the pass to his brother. Over to Kobe Campbell. Kobe, little change of speed and the left elbow in the left corner. Valdez got a good look. Puts it up and drains it. Two of those for him.
17: And again, 22% shooter. Finding the range early on us.
16: 6-4, Troy. Nebraska basketball. Lawrence to Mast, left side Buchtenzell, brings the ball down low, puts it on floor, spins, gives to Sanford, who popped out to catch it. Sanford reached in on and fouled by Valdez.
17: Not a smart reach by Valdez. Clear out by half court. Needless foul, but we'll take it. Everybody's just a little winded. You usually are in these games. Your adrenaline's flowing so much, you just get a little winded, so this will give them a chance to catch their breath.
16: Kind of ease into it with respect to all that. Here's Mast to Buchtenzell. Being hounded out on the floor by Bellamy. Dribbles the ball left. Now popping out to catch it is Mast. Mast looking right side as Hoiberg comes to it. Takes the dribble handoff. Left sideline. Buchtenzell fires. Misses short. And the rebound belongs to Troy. They're ahead 6-4. They've got the ball. The Campbell brothers at the guard spots. Now to Valdez. Calls for the ball screen. Bellamy sets it. Slips it. Kick right corner. Campbell brother puts it up and in. They've hit three threes here. That one knocked down by Cooper Campbell.
17: Yep, 3-for-3 from three. Two of them by a shooter that's not one of their best. That one, he is their best, Cooper Campbell.
16: They're hitting 33% from three on the year is Troy. And here's Hoiberg with the drive. Stops, kicks it out. Now Mast drives the ball inside and a dunk. There's the jam. There it is, the boom shakalaka from Berkberry Buchtenzell himself.
17: Now we got to get down and guard the three. Threes are beating twos right now. We've got to take the three away from them.
16: 9-6, 3-point lead, Troy. Valdez, right corner. Campbell dances to the right elbow, left side. Good look, three ball, short. Rebound, Hoiberg's. Missed there by Dowd. Huskers with the ball down by 3 points, 9-6. First minutes of action here in Oklahoma City. Kent Pavelka, Coach Smith with you. NCAA tournament action for the Cornhuskers. Right sideline with the ball is Jamarcus. Now to Mast up top. Mast dribbles to the elbow. Switch defensively. Spins. Looks for the back cut. Not there. Sanford's got it. 8 on the shot clock. Sanford to Mast. Squares. Shoots. On the way. No good. I thought it was going to drop for him. It's out of bounds off Troy. We got a timeout on the floor.
17: Really good look by Rink right there.
16: Coach, I like the way this has started. Although down 3-9-6 at the first media break, Nebraska has looked sharp on both ends of the floor. It's just that Troy has hit some threes, and I don't think that's going to be a thing that they're going to have consistently all game long.
17: Yeah, we're 0-for-4 from three, and they're 3-for-4 from three, so obviously a really good start from the three-point line. Our looks have been really good. We'll start making some of those. I think we'll take some of theirs away. What I do like is their guards, the Campbell brothers, cannot really get by us with the ball. If we take that penetration away, it's going to be a little more difficult for them.
16: Yep. Here's the inbounds pass. Price into Hoiberg, right side. Price with a pump fake. Price with a drive. Stops on the right lane line. It's tipped out of bounds by Valdez. Nebraska's ball. 13 seconds left on the possession. 9-6. 9-6 our score, Troy.
17: Valdez is an active defender. He blocked that first shot. He's gotten two deflections already. Pretty active.
16: Do the Huskers have a three ball in them on this possession? As Jamarcus inbounds to Hoiberg, comes off the screen, set by Mast, returns on the pick and roll, double putt, put it up in! Through foul, and an N1! Bellamy all over Mast on a great feigning of the initial shot. Pumped once, pumped twice, through the contact, hit the, sun, basket hit, got the basket in off the glass there. And we got a one-point game now.
17: We'll get a three-point play this way then. They know that Bellamy's a shot blocker, so great shot fake. I really like Rink's energy around the basket today so far.
16: Two fouls on Troy, and the free throw's good, and the Huskers have tied the score. Mask with five, coming off an 11-2 performance against Purdue. Tie ball game at nine. Troy with a basketball, with it up top. Off the bench in the game is Sang, I believe. He has not played the last six games. He's been hurt with a knee injury, but he's in the ball game. Troy being hounded defensively in the corner with it. Campbell's got it. Drive, floater on the way. No, rebound is Sanford. Sanford to Hoiberg. Huskers have a chance to break the tie. Down the floor, Jamarcus run into foul. Third team foul now on Troy.
17: There's that Jamar speed. Got him the ball on the sideline. He attacked right at the defender. Defender couldn't even get out of his way, and he had to foul him.
16: And so into the ball game is Jacobson. And Jamarcus will sit for a spell.
17: It's too bad he couldn't get around him because he had a layup if he did.
16: Jacobson inbounds it to Hoiberg. Fakes right, comes left, changes speed, goes left lane line. Underneath with Trees defending him. Here's Mast with it now. Spins away from one defender. Now the help comes and the ball's out of bounds and it is off Nebraska. Mast, double team, lost the handle.
17: Yeah, the dribbling sometimes get you in trouble down there, especially if you can't see the help. The help came from the baseline like we do and kind of surprised him on that dribble.
16: So it is Troy's ball, 9-9. We played 17 seconds shy of 6 minutes here in the first round of the NCAA tournament. Campbell brothers at guard. Now in the ball game, off the bench is Carrington Keel for them, one of their seven rotation players. He's got the ball, baseline right, draws two, kicks left, step back three, on the way, no good, rebound in the paint, belongs to Troy. Not good defensive rebounding there. Is another three-point attempt, no good. They crash the boards and a foul is called, I think.
17: Nope, they called it that it hit the
16: back
17: shot
16: of the back
17: clock.
16: Okay.
17: And we tipped it up there, so it's going to be Troy ball.
16: Resetting the shot clock to 20.
17: Baseline out of bounds.
16: It'll be Cooper Campbell to throw it in. 9-9 is our score. 13:50 left first half. A lot of Husker faithful here. Standing since the beginning of this ball game. Troy in the half-court offense. 14 seconds left on the reset of the shot clock. Here's Keel in the paint. Splits a double, draws the foul. Free throws for Carrington Keel. Is that on Jacobson?
17: Yep, I think it was on Kale. Sammy just missed a steal there, but by missing that steal, it gave Keel a little drive to the basket.
16: Keel, a pretty good athlete at 6'5", 195, out of Birmingham, Alabama, averaging 4 points, four boards a game at the free throw line. Excuse me, a 72% free throw shooter, and he misses the first of two.
17: I like the intensity on the defensive end, KP. I know they've knocked a few shots down, but we're making them work really hard. They're not a real deep team either.
16: Second free throw, good by Keel. 10-9 now. Keel goes 1-for-2, and the Huskers have it. In the backcourt, here's Sammy, my boy, across the timeline. Picked up by one of the Cooper brothers, the Campbell brothers, to Mast. Back and comes to Hoiberg. Lost the handle, got it back. Switched defensively. The other Campbell's got him. Now the drive and the stop and the kick. Now Frager squares, shoots on the way. Off the back of the rim. Can't buy one from three yet. Across the timeline comes Troy after the missed shot and the defensive rebound. Long three early in the clock. Way short. Rebound on the paint is Price. Sanford looks down the floor for an opportunity. Price across the timeline, high ball screen near the timeline, set by Mass, pick and pop, return pass to Rink. Rink drives the ball, picks it up, coming to it. Jacobson steps back to the left sideline, bounces now on the block over to Mast. On the other side it comes, and the three on the way, got it! Price-o! Sanford! And the Huskers are up for the second time, leading for the second time in this ball game.
17: Central Valley Ag for Price on the reversal out of the post from Rink Mast.
16: 114 threes on the year. Huskers lead it by a bucket, 12-10. This is sounds like Pinnacle Bank Arena in Lincoln. It really does. With the ball, Troy. One of the Campbell boys has it. Cooper Campbell, skip pass, left side. Carrington Keel fouled again by Jacobson on the take. Two fouls on Jacobson.
17: I thought Keel traveled when he caught that, and Jacobson thought he was going with that footwork, and then he came back the other way, maybe took an extra step, but Kale was trying to take middle away and got him with a block. Kale's going to just have to be really smart here.
16: He sure is, and that's exactly what we're talking about. Avoid early foul trouble. Two team fouls, both of which are on Kale Jacobson.
17: Kale is a very athletic 6'5 basketball player.
16: Here's Campbell with the ball. To the right lane line up top. Now left side Kale fakes left, comes right. They hedge that on a quick double team. Back to Campbell to pump fake. Biting is Bryce Sanford. Hit the three. As the shot clock buzzer went off, that's Cooper Campbell. That's four of them.
17: There's a runner on the three-point line. That was, I just call that one lucky.
16: 67 threes by Cooper Campbell, and that gives the Troy Trojans the one-point lead at 13-12. Just under 12 minutes to go in the first half here in Oklahoma City. And here's Hoiberg with the ball for the Huskers. Dancing around with it, gives to Price Sanford. Spins away from the defender, and he's reached in on and fouled. And that, again, is going to be on Carrington Kale.
17: Fourth team foul for Troy. Nebraska has two, both on Kale Jacobson.
14: A close game early on, Troy leading by one at the under 12 timeout. We'll continue our best of show here on a Tuesday night right after the break.

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10: Welcome back. Sports Nightly here on a Tuesday night. It's a week of best of shows, and tonight's game replay is the Nebraska men's basketball matchup with Troy in the first round of the NCAA tournament earlier this year. NU trails the Trojans 13-12 with 11:33 to play in the first half. Back to OKC now with Kent Pavelka and Jeff Smith.
11: JG's in the game. Jared Garcia at a big spot. Inbounds pass. Price has to go in the backcourt of the pass to Hoiberg. Husker's down one, 13-12. Hoiberg dances around with it up top. Now in the corner, and a quick shot. Garcia, it's long, no good. Rebound by Troy, off the miss. Down the floor they come. Their best player, Dowd's got it. No shot for him. Reverses it up top. Valdez, he's got Giffenjo in the air. Now to Campbell, he drives the ball. Knocked free from behind. Wow, really late whistle there.
12: But they rule again.
13: It's just he just lost the ball, hit the clock again. You know, you wonder in these tournaments sometimes how broken in the basketballs are. It looks a little slick. We've had a couple guys mishandle on the dribble. That's happened a couple times out of their hands.
11: And what kind of ball is it? What brand?
13: It looks like it's a Wilson.
11: See, it's different than what the Huskers.
13: Yeah.
11: Of course, this is Troy that lost the handles a couple times.
13: We were practicing with Wilson's this last week, though.
11: Austin Cross, coach's son in the ball game, 6'3", 200-pounder out of Troy. Redshirt freshman, second year, inbounds pass, little pressure on the Huskers. Garcia's got it. He'll bring it across the timeline, right side of the floor. Garcia in the midcourt as they set it up. And Hoiberg comes to it, and they give to him after he came over the screen. And a bad pass, and it's safe from going out by Frager somehow. Braden has got the ball, goes to the rim, takes the hit, and he cannot finish. Tip try, no good by Garcia. They hit the boards in the defensive Karamak for three misses.

0: major contact at the rim. That should have been a call.
1: Here's Valdez with a basketball for Troy. It's 13-12 in the paint. Kick out. Pump fake. Cross. Kicks it up top. Valdez drives left lane line all the way in. Shot blocked. And now they call the foul on Dukenshell. And it was called by a guy, the third official who had the worst view of it on the floor.
0: And that was less contact than Frager took at the other end. Not consistent at all.
1: Well, that wasn't his call either, I don't think.
0: No.
1: The baseline guy had to call that. At any rate, that's the third team foul, first on Berke, and to the free throw line, Valdez.
0: Coach Hoiberg just asking for consistency.
1: Free throw good by Valdez. That's his seventh point. He has seven of their 14 here. 14-12. Troy ahead, 10:34 to go in the first half. Valdez at the line, 6'7", 235, Monterrey, Mexico. Free throw on the way, got it. 15-12, three-point lead. He's got eight of their 15, and here's Garcia across the timeline. A little pressure, just an annoyance. Nothing serious. Here's Hoiberg underneath. Garcia's got it, lost the handle. There comes Troy in transition after the turnover, left corner, and the drive by Cross all the way in. Puts it up, no good. They crash the boards, the put back, no good. Another offensive rebound, loose on the floor. Getting it is Hoiberg. Hoiberg to Frager. Frager drives past one man, and he's tripped. Foul on the Troy Trojans here.
0: Kobe Campbell tripped him, number two. That is their 15th foul, so we're getting closer to the one-on-one. Jamarcus Lawrence checks back in, as does Reek Mast for Sam and Jared Garcia.
1: 5-3 in team fouls. Five against Troy, three against the Huskers. Jamar inbounds it to Frager. Back to Jamar, coming right. One arm to pass in the corner. Good look in the corner of the three. Got it! Rings the bell! Twice Sanford! He's got two of those puppies. 115 threes on the year. And that ties this game at 15. The basketball is Valdez. Out in midcourt against Frager. Comes to the right. They switch it. Price has got it. Price has got his hands on it. Price causes the turnover. Jamarcus the other way. Drops it off the mask. Behind him is Sanford. He's got the three! Bang-a-bang-a-bang! A bang-a-rango! Price Sanford! This place is coming apart! What's the draw?
2: Jessica Cootie told us that 69% of the tickets sold were sold to Nebraskans, and we were just talking. Looks like there's about 90% of the people here from Nebraska right now, and it sounds like it, I'm sure, on the radio.
0: And that timeout was to take our crowd out of it. Specifically, he could feel it, the momentum. I just feel like this team could explode on them and get one of those patented 10-0 runs here.
1: And I have a feeling this might be a big game for Braden Frager. He just when he's on, he adds an element to this team that nobody else does. Both on both sides of the floor.
0: Agree. And with Kale having a couple fouls, he's probably going to be on the floor a little longer, which I'm excited about.
1: 18-15, Nebraska by three. Troy with a basketball. Valdez falls down, retains possession. As Frager's draped all over him, and now he steps between the defenders and takes the ball away, and then we got to reach in foul, and that's number six.
0: And Bellamy's second. That's a big foul right there. Bellamy's their big athlete, shot blocker, dunker inside. He grabbed Frager to save a dunk on our end.
1: So the turnover is the sixth in the first half for Troy. Huskers ball up by three, 18-15, 9:23 left first half here in Oak City.
0: We felt like our defense could be the difference in this game and starting to show a little bit.
1: Price has got the ball midcourt left between the circles. Now to Lawrence. Back to the basket. The Mast up top right. Mast has not dribbled the ball. Now he does. Back to the basket. Hands it off to Price. A defender in the air. Weak side over to Frager. Shoots the three. No good. Rebound fought for. It's ping-ponged around in the hands of Mast. Mast got it. Second chance to Price. He's got his shot. It's short. Oh, long rebound. Price chases his own missed shot down. Second, third chance opportunity. Here's Lawrence, who's yet to shoot the ball. Lawrence poses with it up top right. Has a screen by Mast. Steps back. Here's the first shot. And it's good! And a ring! And that's Jamarcus's first points of the game. His 51st three. And Nebraska's up six.
0: Central Valley Ag step back three for Jamarcus Lawrence.
1: 21-15. Nebraska up by 6 points. We've got 8:43 to go in the first half here in Oak City. But it is Campbell, one of the Campbell boys. That's Cooper. Trying to be methodical on this possession. Gives it to his brother. Kobe's got it against Frager. Drives it. He's quick. Goes to the window. Misses it. Rebound. Fought for. Bearcat takes it away. Bearcat with a defensive carom. Snares it away. And he's up the floor with it. Hands it up to Jamarcus. Huskers up by six. Do they have a run in him here? Jamarcus on a three. Last possession. Calls for the ball screen. Rejects the ball screen. Goes to the corner of the pick and pop. Return pass to Mass. Wheels inside. Threw it away. Turnover.
0: Don't like the one-hand pass. Be secure with it, Rinker.
1: Long pass on the other end and a layup. And, boy, that was not a good exchange there. Turnover turns into two for Theo Sang.
0: Yeah, if we get that pass through to Bearcat, we got a layup, but we turn it over and they get a layup on the other end.
1: Four-point swing there. Here's Lawrence coming left. Off the screen to Mast. Lawrence steps back right in front of their coach on the far sideline. Away from us. And now in the corner, it's Mast with a basketball, posing with it. The cutter is Frager. The pump puts it up, draws the foul, could not. He got it, down, rolled down for him. I thought it was going to come off the weak side, but it dropped. Then Frager, we just talked about him. Strong offensive play there.
0: It was a great play by Frager. Rink posted a guard, so then they have to go double team. And Frager gets that 45-degree cut right to the middle of the lane, takes a hit, finishes it. He's going to come back and go to the free throw line. There's a timeout on the floor, but we're going to stay here because we want to talk a little bit more, right?
1: You got the podium, my friend.
0: I just love that patience that Rink has in the post. We've scored two times with Rink making decisions out of the post, and part of that is they're doubling the way we do, so Rink sees that every day in practice. He knows to kind of step back and stay balanced, and he knows where the open guy is going to be. And Braden Frager, an absolute great read of the opening, flashes in there. Great play by Nebraska.
3: 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We'll step aside for a quick break and dive back into Nebraska versus Troy right after this.
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3: Josh Hill coming back with you on Sports Nightly, a best of show here on a Tuesday, as we continue our week of game replays with Jess and Kyle on vacation. Tonight, we're listening to the Nebraska-Troy game from March 19th of this year in the first round of the NCAA tournament. The Huskers got off to a slow start in this one, but they've started to hit some shots and now lead the Trojans 23-17 with 7:21 left in the first half. We pick up the action right there. Kent Pavelka and Jeff Smith are courtside in Oklahoma City.
2: So far, so good, Husker fans. 7:21 left, up six, Nebraska. Second time they've led by as many as six. Troy's biggest lead was five at 9-4. And so the Huskers were kind of victimized by Troy's unusually effective three-point shooting early on. And Troy now, they still got him 4-for-8 from three, unless my monitor's off.
0: Yeah, that's what I have them for. They haven't taken one for a while.
2: Yeah.
0: Huskers, the last one they threw in from the runner at the shot clock.
2: And the Huskers have had three good ones by Price and one by Jamarcus. 4-for-11. Huskers on the floor. Mass, Buchtengel, Lawrence, Sanford, and Frager. So on the bench, you've got Hoiberg and Jacobson. We saw Jared Garcia on the floor momentarily. He did turn it over. Left-handed Frager fires, scores it. Biggest lead of the afternoon at 24-17. Frager, the fabulous freshman Frager. 3 points for him off of two and now a free throw.
0: Kind of doing this without Sam. He's getting a little rest. I like it.
2: The Campbell boys running things in the midcourt. And this is Cooper. Top of the circle, handoff, back to Cooper Kent, and the pick and roll drops it off even further into the pocket and the layup on a nicely executed possession. Dowd gets his first points.
0: That pocket pass barely got through. Rink had good hands down there, but he just slipped it under him.
2: 24-19, 5-point Husker lead. Nebraska with the ball. Mass left side to Frager. Coming from the weak side of the baseline is Price, but they would give it off now to Mass running the lane line right out to Frager. Extra pass. Price with another three and another make. He's got four of them. Price gives Nebraska their biggest lead of the game at 8, 27-19.
0: The fourth Central Valley Ag three for Price. Great rotation again out of the post. Starting with Rank, Frager with the assist.
2: 5-for-12 from three. The Huskers up by 8 points. Campbell with the ball, driving it underneath the basket, flipping it out to Valdez, who's not touched it in a while. Now the drive inside and the kick. Right corner three on the way. Looks good, is not. Offensive rebound momentarily. Now it's knocked away. Who's going to get it? Price on the floor for it. It's out of bounds. Maybe a foul. Maybe just out of bounds. Not sure.
0: They called it Troy out of bounds, ball out of bounds. Don't know if they'll look at it. We're taking a look over on the bench.
2: How about Price Sanford?
0: I think Price was out of bounds when he touched that.
2: 12 points, 4-for-6, all from threes.
0: But we should have had that rebound.
2: Valdez will throw it in. They reset this clock clock to 20. They get it into Campbell up top right side. That's Cooper Campbell. Brother pops out, wants the pass, doesn't get it. Cooper puts it on the floor, the drive.
0: Travel.
2: And a travel, yep. Good call.
0: We rotated so quick. The guy he thought he wanted to throw that to was covered, and he came down with it and only had the ball in one hand, so didn't have anything else to do with it.
2: Seventh turnover of the first half against Troy, 27-19. Huskers by 8. 5:58 to go in the first half of play as Jamarcus Lawrence trots it into the front court, picked up by Cooper Campbell. Bounce pass, left corner, three ball. Sanford got another one. 5 of them. Sanford exhorting the crowd, and they oblige, and the Huskers are up 11.
0: Exactly what we were hoping for, some freedom for Price.
1: Valdez drives, kicks, right corner, nearly turned it over, now turned it over. Mast's got it. Huskers with the ball, pushing. Here's Jamarcus, three ball, no good. Offensive rebound, Traeger, a mile in the air for it. And the held ball, or is it a foul?
0: Got a foul out here by the official out here.
1: How high did he get up for that defensive rebound there, offensive rebound? But the Huskers on fire here, up 11.
0: We're going to change it to a jump ball. One official had a foul. It should be our ball on the jump, correct? Yes.
1: Sanford with six.
0: I don't know what we're waiting. It's our ball on the jump. One official did call a foul. He had the one fist in the air. The other under the basket, who had a better view, called it a jump.
1: I beg your pardon. Five threes for Price. Five for seven. Huskers leading it 30-19. Sanford inbounds on a lob up top. Jamarcus now back to Sanford. Ooh, it's lost on the floor. Buchtengel gets it. Extra pass, left corner. Traeger three, no good. Offensive rebound by Buchtengel. Out it comes to Sanford. Huskers can do that all afternoon long. They can control the offensive glass. And another foul on Valdez here as Bryce Sanford made a move.
0: And now we get to start going to the line. With 5:08 left, one-on-one for Price. I like this getting to the line early, too, in case you need them late in the game. But it gets guys in rhythm. Not that Price needs it. He's in a pretty good rhythm right now.
1: Well, the other thing about getting to the line is that Troy is a long ways off from getting to the line. Three team fouls against Nebraska. Eight now against Troy. Free throw, Sanford, money. Money ball from Price. Oh, he's got... He's had a heck of an afternoon early in this one. Price Sanford averaging almost 18 points a game, almost 20 in league play this year. He's now got 16 first half points. Memories of Illinois.
0: Oklahoma.
1: And Oklahoma, yeah. Sanford's second one is good.
0: And the metrics say that the free throw line is your highest points per possession as well.
1: 16 first half points for Price Sanford. First team all Big Ten performers. Nebraska tried to win its first NCAA tournament game in history. Taking on the Troy Trojans. 4-13. Inside kick out. No shot. Now the ball's fumbled. It's out of bounds off Nebraska's Price Sanford. And they've got 13 seconds left on the shot clock, the Trojans. And
0: he fumbled that because the ball is, these newer balls are a little slick. You got to really secure it. Saved us he had a pretty good look at a three, but he couldn't get the ball in his possession cleanly. So it went out of bounds off of Price.
1: Time to take this Apple Watch off here.
0: I'm surprised you lasted this long.
1: Here we have another alert, 9-11.
0: You almost made it through the half, KP.
1: Just about. Here's Carrington Keel to inbound the ball. So far, so good for the Big Red, 32-19. The winner of this game stays in Oklahoma City, and they will get the winner of the next game coming up. Vanderbilt against McNeese. Listen to the Go Big Red in the background.
0: They called that a kick ball, so they reset the clock to 20.
1: Cooper Campbell with the ball. Throws to Sang. Got a Keel. High left side. He's got Mast on him. Drives him. Double clutch. Fouled by Mast. En route to the goal. Did a good job protecting the ball and drawing the foul.
0: I think the scouting report is to take his right hand away, but we are probably open a little too much. Not a lot of contact again. First foul on Rink, fourth on the team.
1: Jacobson has had to sit with two. And that is the fourth team foul against Nebraska here in the first half. Free throw, Carrington Keel. Good, he's a lefty.
0: He is. They probably didn't want him to go left that easy.
1: 72% foul shooter. Crowd out of it for the moment. 32-20, Nebraska leading it by a dozen. Carrington Keel, second free throw on the way. He rattles it in. 3 points for him. Huskers ball.
0: They've applied this little full court man-to-man pressure here recently.
1: 11-point lead. Rager's got it. To Jamarcus in the backcourt. Walks it across the timeline. 23 on the shot clock. No problem with the pressure.
0: And I think they're in their zone for the first time, KP. Yep.
1: Lawrence up top right. Now these are their switch. Maybe a matchup.
0: It's kind of a matchup. Yeah, 1-1-3.
1: Traeger winds up. Three ball. No. And the rebound taken down by Sang.
0: We're going to get looks against that zone.
1: Here's Dowd with the ball. Coming left to right. Working on Buchtengel. Jump pass right corner. Intercepted. That's a scouting turnover as the Huskers pick it up on the turnover. Price Sanford on the steal. Hands it off now. Mast does. Jamarcus drives the ball, puts his head down all the way in, has his defender in the air. Shot, a foul called. Wait, whistle there. He'll go to the line to shoot, too. Jamar.
0: That foul's on Keel. That's his second. Team eighth. Jamar going to go to the line. Great drive. We said he's the quickest guard on the floor. He just showed us right there.
3: It's all Nebraska now. A double-digit advantage for the Huskers, and they're starting to take control. We still have a few minutes left in hour one of the show tonight. We'll come back with the final minutes of the first half when we return in a few moments.
13: Set. 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
3: We close out hour one of tonight's Best Of show. Tonight we're reliving the first round NCAA tournament game between Nebraska and Troy from earlier this year. After a slow start, the Huskers have caught fire offensively and now hold a 32-21 advantage with under 4 minutes to go in the first half. As we head back down to OKC, we rejoin Kent Pavelka and Jeff Smith with the play-by-play.
0: This is an important 350 that we can expand this lead right here and not let them back in it.
1: Yep, go timeout to media timeout to media timeout. Win each one. So Jamarcus Lawrence will step to the free throw line. Jamar with 3 points on a three ball. He's 1 for 2 from the floor, hits the free throw. Jamarcus is 73% free throw shooter. Nebraska shooting 75% through 32 games, but hit 77% in their 20 conference games. Second one good by Jamar.
0: Those are important for him. He's missed a little the last couple games. I like his vibe today, KP.
1: Up by 13. I agree. 3:46 to go in the first half. Nebraska leading it. Troy with the basketball, trying to work in the half court. Open shot up top. Left-handed shot, no good. Offensive rebound. The tap out. Back to the guy who missed it. Kobe Campbell. Dancing around with the ball, enters it on a double team against Dowd. I think Sam got caught for the foul.
0: Yeah, that wasn't a Big Ten foul, that's for sure. Goodness gracious. A little touchy. They have 5 offensive rebounds to our 7 right now. We've got to get the one and dones.
1: Well, they pride themselves on, and they feed off offensive rebounds. Here's the inbounds pass to Dowd, coming left to right, hands it off, the drive down inside, pass deflected out of bounds off of Mast. 14 seconds left on the shot clock. Troy ball in line out.
0: Great deflection by Rink. You could see, that, again, the scouting report, he knew what they were trying to do, coming off that handoff and get it down low.
1: Cooper Campbell will throw it in. Bobs to Valdez, left elbow, drives it on the smaller Hoiberg, wheels inside. Shot up for no good over the left shoulder by Bellamy, and a good box out defensive rebound. Nebraska. Here comes Jamarcus over to Hoiberg. He had a three if he wanted it. Now Lawrence with the ball as Mast calls for it. Huchtengel spins away from his defender out on the floor, stops. Out count to Lawrence, puts it up, missed the three, and the rebound taken down by Dowd. Up the floor with the basketball is Cooper Campbell. The trailer, a long three on the way, short. Rebound in the paint. Price Sanford's really been active. He's got the defensive board.
0: That shot was from the logo.
1: Jamarcus over the defense, point blank inside. It's a mass, puts it up, and no good. Offensive rebound fought for. It's out of bounds, and it's off Troy.
2: Boy, he missed that one. He's right underneath the bucket.
0: Yeah, he tried to use his left hand. He ran the floor. He ran the poster right down the lane, basket line. Got a good post up. Just missed the little. But he stayed after it and knocked it off of them.
1: 2:37 left in the half. I'm with you. In these last couple of minutes, how about expanding this thing? Hoiberg threw it away. That's not how you do it. Valdez on the other end spins away, puts it up. No good. Rebound Nebraska. Mass got it. You got to hand it to Hoiberg for getting back and causing that. And he drives the ball and he puts it up. And it is good. Oh, I thought we might have an interference, basket interference there, but Hoiberg hit finish with the left hand and the Huskers with a 15-point lead.
0: Hey, Bearcat pulled his hand back just at the last second.
1: 36-21 Nebraska. The crowd comes alive here. We would estimate 90% Nebraskans, 95% Nebraskans maybe. Cooper Campbell to Bellamy. Down inside. Postman, triple team, back to Bellamy's. Jump stop up, no good.
0: Yes!
1: And offensive foul. A great defensive positioning by Sanford. As I said, he's really playing well.
0: Well, you're right. He is doing it all. Rebounding on the defensive end. Moving his feet. Drawing a charge. Making his threes. Unbelievable. He's showing why he was all Big Ten. That's for sure.
1: Capitalize on that now. 36-21. Under 2 minutes to go in the half. Kent Pavelka along with Coach here this afternoon as the Huskers trying to make history.
0: Here's their token pressure. Looks like this is a 2-2-1 zone, and they might drop back to zone. Maybe we can get Price another look.
1: Nobody on the ball. Hoiberg looking, gets it into Jamar. Jamarcus in the backcourt. He'll be picked up by Cooper Campbell. Puts his head down, brings it across the division line on the right side with 23 seconds left in the shot clock. Okay, gets the play called. In from the bench, Hoiberg, Price. Back left side to Price, shoots the three on the way. This one's not good. They crash the boards in the defensive rebound taken down by Sang. Down on the other end, the lob, point blank to Bellamy. The cutter inside and the layup good. Troy's going to stay right with it.
0: Yeah, and they run out off those good defensive rebounds. We got to get back and get that ball stop and get pressure on the ball.
1: Sang with a basket, 36-23, 13-point lead. We've got a minute and 25 to go in the half.
0: Back in the zone.
1: Hoiberg, Jamarcus. A brush screen set by Mast, and the three on the way. Short rebound by Mast. Puts it back up. No good. Tip dry good by Bukengel. Great timing with the left hand and the finish.
0: Now let's get back and get a stop here. Get another possession after a stop.
1: Back to 15 points to lead, 38-23, under a minute to go in the half here in Oklahoma City. Left corner with the ball, long shot by Sang, no good. Rebound, Hoiberg. Huskers have a chance here. 57 seconds left to go before halftime. Hoiberg across the timeline. Mass sets a screen for him. He drives the ball. The kick in the right corner. Buchenzel up top now to Mass. Mass with a pump fake. He comes left, flips it over there to Jamar. Switch defensively. Back on the left sideline. Buchenzel to Jamarcus. 10 on the shot clock. He's directing traffic. Now the cutter pops out left elbow. Buchenzel puts it up. No good. Rebound by Mass. Second chance. Out to Jamar. He got it. Bang. Bang. Bang. Bang-a-ringo.
0: Offensive glass is just helping us tremendously.
1: 41-23. Nebraska up by 18 points. Campbell to Sang. Splits a double team and a foul called on Nebraska. And that's going to take the crowd out of it, and Bearcat writhing around on his back. He got hurt.
0: What's he hold? Oh, he got one in the midsection as well.
1: Half our audience understands that one too.
0: That's a good line. That's the first you've used that this year.
1: Soft,
0: I like it.
1: Soft tissue issue. Cootie on duty.
0: Oh, cootie on
1: tissue
0: duty.
1: Issue.
0: We're getting
1: he'll be
0: here.
1: Okay.
0: He'll be all right. It's just gonna take a minute. Take a minute here, Bearcat.
1: 41-23, our score. And half now over. I guess expired,
0: so.
1: Huh? Didn't realize that. Now Bearcat is up. He'll be okay.
0: I think they're gonna review the clock here, and yeah. It's our ball, so regardless, we're gonna go in with the
1: biggest lead of the game here, 18 points. Was he in the act of shooting?
0: Well, they're not shooting. Yeah, that's true. He was in the act of traveling, but they didn't call it.
1: They're going to give them the ball.
0: 0.8 back on. He thinks he's going to. He wasn't shooting, and it's not a one-on-one. That's not a shooting foul, sir.
2: He's right in front of us.
1: I don't understand that.
0: Wasn't he falling down?
1: Sang at the free throw line. Theo Sang, 6'9", grad student, played at Eastern Arizona College. Free throw on the way, got it.
0: He must have thrown that ball up to the rim when he fell down, I guess.
1: He has had a knee injury and hasn't played the last six games. He's a starter for them. Second free throw, good.
0: And Coach was drawing a play for Leo Curtis.
1: Inbounds pass, long shot on the way. No, almost hit. Almost banked in by Price. But the Huskers go to the locker room up by 16 points, my friends. We're halfway through it. Halfway through making history in Oklahoma City. Nebraska 41, Troy 25.
3: A 16-point lead at halftime for NU, and they can smell the first NCAA tournament win in program history. We'll pause right there, though. We'll return in hour two of the show with all of the second half action from that historic day in OKC. But we'll do that after this break. Stay with us.

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8: Fox News, I'm Tom Graham. U.S. military launching retaliatory strikes against Iranian targets after Tehran attacked commercial vessels.
9: U.S. Central Command revealing forces have started launching a series of powerful strikes against Iran in response to its attacks on three commercial vessels that were transitioning the Strait of Hormuz, crewed by innocent civilians. Adding, Iran's demonstrated aggression was unwarranted, dangerous, and a clear violation of the ceasefire.
8: Fox's Kristen Goodwin, day two of preliminary hearings for Charlie Kirk's accused killer. Video footage submitted by prosecutors of suspect Tyler Robinson near the scene of the shooting will be shown over the objections of the defense.
10: The court rules that Exhibit 12.4 is admitted into evidence and shall be played in the courtroom.
8: Utah Judge Tony Graff. 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